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2: This is basic civil defense information from the Department of Defense, Office of Civil Defense, Washington. If the United States should be attacked with nuclear weapons, it's almost certain that our networks of warning stations would detect incoming bombers or missiles in time for you to reach shelter or at least take cover. You may receive warning of an attack by radio, television, or through the outdoor warning system in your community. It's important that you learn to recognize the attack warning signal and not confuse it with any other. In most places, the standard attack warning signal is a 3 to 5 minute wavering sound or a series of short blasts on whistles, horns, or other devices. Either of these signals means that an actual enemy attack has been detected, and you should take protective action immediately. Find out from your local civil defense office the attack warning system that will be used in your community.
3: Want your copies.
4: So what's kind of funny is that every record company starts calling Tommy and, you know, and saying, hey, we want to sign you. We want to sign every record company.
3: Yeah.
4: Right. Everyone, every major, because Hanky Panky was just killing it. It was killing it. And suddenly the record companies would call him back and go, you know, I think we're good. I think we're going to pass. These are record companies that had called him like earlier that morning and said, hey, we want to sign you. And now they're calling him back going, you know what? I think we're going to take a pass on this right now. What happened was that Morris Levy of Roulette Records. Now, Roulette Records was a hit machine. I mean, Roulette Records, they put out a lot of hits. They were known as a singles, right? A singles deal. They weren't like, you know, Capitol and Columbia and some of these other guys who put out albums, right? They put out albums, but they were known for their singles. And I think even Tommy James admits that, which helped him.
3: Which, and frankly, most indie record labels at that point, which Roulette was an indie, were. Because it's a lot cheaper to make a single than it is to make an album.
4: So Morris Levy was the head of Roulette Records, I think. Well, there's a reason I'm saying that. And he was tied to the Genovese crime family. And so Genovese, the Genovese guys, you know, were like, hey, we need this talent. We want this guy. Because of his Genovese crime family ties, he got everybody, all the major record labels to back off. Right. And he ended up signing Tommy James, which I think, as Tommy admits, is actually good for him.
3: Yeah.
4: Because they stayed out of his way. Because Morris Levy didn't. A lot of labels kind of begin to believe that they're actually like the A&R guy and that they, you know, they're the guys who are the geniuses with this music. Right. And they want to shape the artist.
3: Well, hey, and, you know, in their defense, they've been making records in many cases for like 20 years. You got an 18-year-old kid who's made one single. They're looking at him going, what does this guy know?
4: Yeah, and so Morris Levy essentially and Roulette Records and the Genovese crime family, they kind of said, hey, man, do your thing. Just keep knocking out the hits and we'll stay off your back. And Tommy James actually gives them credit.
3: Yeah.
4: I've seen a number of interviews with him where he gives them credit. He's like, hey, you know what? I know the guy was, he often talks about Morris Levy as if he came out of central casting for a mafia guy. He had the voice, you know, he had the look, he, you know, had the movements. And, you know, he's like, but hey, given all of that, given his background, you know what? We owe him because he allowed us to do what we wanted to do and to follow our artistic direction, which honestly was very productive because they had some of the biggest hits that are still in rotation today on stations.
3: And what's interesting with Levy, and I'm not independently confirmed this, but at least the legend / rumor is that when they were bootlegging Hanky Panky, Morris Levy may have been one of the people bootlegging that record in the first place because he was bootlegging all kinds of records. Morris Levy owned like 60 record stores in that area of the country. And so his shtick was he would order some records from the major labels, you know, from Capitol and Columbia and wherever, you know, whatever else. And then he would also have his pressing plants pressing up duplicates, bootleg duplicates of the same records. And he would put those in the record label in his record store. So he'd sell half of you. You might buy the new Raiders, you know, Paul Green and the Raiders record that's a real one. Or you might get a Paul Revere and the Raiders record that was literally just like duped off a tape that he copped and then he pressed his own. Yeah. And but he owned the record store, yeah, so he could control the money.
4: So there's a good, there's a guy, and we've become good friends, a guy named Michael Franzis, who is a former mafia capo who, for the Colombo family. And he walked away. He walked away from the life. We have a great art. It might be one of my best, my highest viewed episodes. But Michael Franzis is very popular on YouTube right now. But Michael has an episode on the mafia and the music. And it's very interesting because he does talk about Morse Levy. By the way, the Colombo family, they had Buddha Records.
3: Oh.
4: So their deal was Buddha. And Michael actually played a big role in running Buddha Records with the same types of... They were playing the same games. But he talks about Morris Levy. And he says Morris Levy, as you alluded to, Morris Levy had a gig where he would bootleg the records.
3: Right.
4: Stock them in their stores. I think it was Strawberries?
3: Something like that.
4: We'll have to go back. But he had the retail stores. And he would stock them, right? And then here's how he would play both sides. The record companies would go, hold it, man. They got a bunch of bootlegs. They're selling like some fake records, right?
3: Yeah.
4: We got to get in there and let's call the owners of these stores and, right? And so Morris would then charge the record labels money to quit, to pull the dupes out of his record stores. And then he would put the real records in there. So he would get them coming and going.
3: Yeah.
4: So he would make money by putting the duplicates in there, right? And then he would make money by having the labels pay him to remove the duplicates. Because he'd be like,
3: I'll solve your problem. Don't give me a little bit of money, I'll solve your problem.
4: I don't know how that happened, but I got it for $50K.
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3: Somewhere in New Jersey, there's this guy named Dave who has this giant 60s record collection and this pirate radio station in his attic with a transmitter he built from the Allied catalog. His mom doesn't know the clothesline is his antenna, but it sounds better with mom's clothes on. 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Dave's broadcast is now being intercepted and beamed back to you via satellite.
4: Dave the Rave's Relics and Rarities.

45 on the Redbird record label. Yes, two Redbird 45s in a row. Tune called Like I Love You. And this particular group who put this record out, that was actually the B-side of a 45, the A-side being a tune called Love Is All a Game. And they actually put out a CD on the Fuel CD record label, the Fuel label. It was called Anthology Volume 1. And I don't know why they left off the B-side of the record, because I like that B-side so very much. A very good tune. That's why we made it a sure shot record. Once again, a tune called Like I Love You. And of course, I haven't told you yet the name of the group. Do you know who did that record? Because they had a hit with this record as well. Yes, if you said the Fifth Estate, you know your record.

0: not really dead. She's remarried, but not dead. We don't wish dead on her, no. The Fifth Estate, Ding Dong, the Witch is Dead. 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
1: Hi, Dave the Ray. This is Kevin Buxton from Fond du Lac again, Fond du Lac, Wisconsin. And I want to hear, just outside my window, just outside of my window, by the New Arrivals on South Bay Records, and Bob Bittman's Forgotten 45 has a lot of good songs, but I like your variety much better, so keep that variety coming, and we'll listen to you always. Bye-bye.
0: Of course, I've got all those hard-to-find 45s, like this one by the New Arrivals.

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0: All aboard for the Relics and Rarities Super Express. Well, Dave the Rave wants everybody to hop on board. We're heading out to Detroit, Michigan. Catch these guys at Detroit Emeralds.

Detroit Emeralds on the Rick Tick record label. I'll keep on coming back. Yes, I want to do some window shopping out there in Detroit. I'll be back. I'll visit Hicksville the next time.

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2: Mankind, that word should have new meaning for all of us today. We can't be consumed by our petty differences anymore. We will be united in our common interest. Perhaps it's fate that today is the 4th of July. And you will once again be fighting for our freedom. Not from tyranny, oppression, or persecution, but from annihilation. We're fighting for our right to live, to exist. And should we win the day, the 4th of July will no longer be known as an American holiday, but as the day when the world declared in one voice, we will not go quietly into the night. We will not vanish without a fight. We're going to live on. We're going to survive. Today, we celebrate our Independence Day.
3: Tuna fish, our bowl of rancid tuna fish would be so darn delish. Would you?

Eric Burdon and the Animals, Help Me Grow. Don't you love that saxophone at the very end there? And Sympathy for the Devil from the Rolling Stones right before that. This is the ZCom Radio Hour, and I have a song that was written by Michael Nesmith of the Monkees. They recorded the song, but it was first done by the Paul Butterfield Blues Band from their 1966 album, East West. Here's Mary Mary.

That is a one-hit wonder band from Los Angeles called Crabby Appleton, a hit 1970, Go Back, and Mary Mary right before that from the Paul Butterfield Blues Band, a song that the Monkees would eventually cover. Michael Nesmith wrote it. This is Barnes Shore, and you've been tuned into the ZCOM Radio Hour, and I sure appreciate that. It just doesn't get much better than some of the songs you get to hear here, and the fact that you're with me just makes it that much better, of course. Otherwise, I'd just be sitting here all by myself. Anyway, I've got a couple tunes left to play. I want to imagine this. Stephen Stills rings the doorbell, comes in, sits down with his guitar, and plays his all-time classic Wooden Ships. If that were to happen, this is what it would sound like.

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Hey, welcome in. How you doing? It's that show again, that rock and roll and pop and soul show again here on CPL Radio, where they put aside the Americana music and plug in the rock and roll jukebox. There's a lot of records in there, so it's a two-hour show. And in our second hour, we always like to spotlight a different theme. This week's song's about traveling, hitting the road, getting out of town, since it is the end of July. August always a good month for a vacation. My name is Mark Gilson. Let's get this show started. It is Let the

Remember that one? They don't play that one too much on the radio anymore. At least not on the stations I listen to. That was a number one record, number one with only 6 words in the entire song. Fly, Robin, up to the sky. 6 words. First German group to have a number one record in the United States. Silver Convention, the name of the group, Fly, Robin, Fly, the name of the record, 1975. I'll have to do a second hour theme hour of disco one of these weeks. Because that one came out in 75, disco, just getting started. We had no idea of the terror that was disco awaiting us in the years to come there in 1975. And before that, a classic feel-good pop tune from the 60s to start us off, Build Me Up Buttercup by The Foundations, number 3 in 69. I just watched There's Something About Mary with my girlfriend. She'd not seen that movie. And the cast sings that song during the end credits, having a lot of fun doing so. Even Brett Favre joining in on the fun, singing that song for the cameras. But how cool was that to see my favorite all-time quarterback, Brett Favre, making a surprise appearance towards the end of that movie. Enjoyed it so much in the 90s and fun to watch it again. Capped off by Build Me Up Buttercup, The Foundations. Well, the mid-80s had a couple songs about being forgotten. We had Don't You Forget About Me from the movie The Breakfast Club. That was Simple Minds. Here, the similarly titled Don't Forget About Me When I'm Gone. It's the Canadian band Glass Tiger being remembered for their number 2 song, 1986.

0: That's one of those songs I feel like I've seen in movies or TV shows where they put that song in to note the innocence of the 1950s, the Eisenhower years. That's Don Cherry, Band of Gold. The beginning of that song is something I know I've seen somewhere on a screen. So I had the Let the Good Times Roll research team. They looked into that and sure enough reported back that the opening notes of that song were played after the opening theme on the first episode of the first season of Mad Men. So, yeah, I saw Mad Men. Don Cherry, he took Band of Gold to number 5 in 55. Well, he had a big hit in 73 with Drift Away.
1: Yeah, yeah, yeah, it's out of sight.
0: Here's Dobie Gray from 66. Looking out of sight out there on the dance floor, so he said.

Some Power Pop from 1974. I always liked the Power Pop. Here on Let the Good Times Roll. That is September Girls, the name of that tune, by Big Star. That song, a tribute to California Girls by the Beach Boys. Novelist Michael Chabon was a fan of the group. I've read a couple of his books. But anyway, Michael says that song that we just heard is the greatest number one song that never charted. Rolling Stone magazine, they agreed. They named that song at number 180 in their list of the top 500 songs of all time. Calling September Girls a power pop classic. Yeah, critics loved Big Star in the 70s, even though commercial success, for whatever reason, eluded them. And their lead man was Alex Chilton, who was used to commercial success. He was the lead singer of the Box Tops in the 60s. Box Tops had some big hits like The Letter and Cry Like a Baby. Yeah, Bruce Springsteen wrote this one as a tribute to his sister and brother-in-law. It's an exact description of what happened to their life. So sit back while Bruce tells you all about it. Title track from The River, 1981.

That's Bruce from the double album The River, title track 1980. That song released as a single in the UK, but not here in the States. In the UK, they had that song as a single, as well as Cadillac Ranch and Point Blank, which are great tunes, but not released as singles here in the States. Bruce has been in the news lately. Maybe you caught this. He just announced that he and the E Street Band will be going on tour next year after a hiatus of 6 years, so a world tour for Bruce Springsteen and the E Street Band in 2023. Playing a bunch of dates in the States before heading over to Europe for a bunch of stops there during the summer. They're going to be here in Milwaukee on March 7th of next year. And with the announcement of that tour, some controversy regarding Bruce over high ticket prices as fans go to buy tickets. Tickets vary in price, but a platinum VIP ticket was reportedly costing as much as $5,000 when they first went on sale. Ticketmaster says only 11% of the tickets sold were at that price. Now, ticket prices are determined by algorithms based on supply and demand, and the ticket price will go down as tickets remain unsold, but $5,000 seems to be a new level for a concert ticket. Thanks, Ticketmaster. Well, nothing greedy about Let the Good Times Roll. It don't cost nothing to listen. And some may say, you listen to this show, you get what you pay for. But I say, hey, stick around for another couple minutes and we're going to keep on trying. We'll get back into it again. You keep listening, I'll keep trying. My name is Mark Nielsen, back in 2 minutes here on CPL Radio.

having a good time here on the radio and letting it roll. It is Let the Good Times Roll. My name is Mark Nielsen. A half hour from now, an entire hour of songs about going on vacation. That's right, songs maybe about the transportation one might take to do that, or songs about certain vacation destinations. It's going to be fun. No tickets required. Just you and me. Tickets are free. And so are these guys.

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1: Yaggity yak, yaggity yak.
2: Lieber and Stoller writing about the teenage experience there at home with mom and dad in the 50s. 1958 to be exact, the year for that one. Number one record for the Coasters. Yakety Yak with King Curtis doing the nice saxophone solo there in the break. And it was Free, the band, with All Right Now, the song, their big hit from 1970. Top five in that year. Oh man, that record sounded so good on AM Top 40 radio. Back in 1970, back when you used to listen to the radio and wait for your favorite song to come on. That was my favorite song when I was 10 years old. Free wrote that one when they decided they needed a rock and roller to close their show. They wrote that in the dressing room after a bad show. In about 10 minutes, I'd say they got their wish. That song rocks. It rocked then and it rocks now, even though it's been played to the ground. Since then, it's still good to listen. Now let's go back to the British Invasion. The Searchers, Needles and Pins, top 20 in 64.

Phil Collins there with the Earth, Wind, and Fire horns backing him up, as well as Milwaukee native Daryl Sturmer on guitar. That from Phil's second solo album, Hello, I Must Be Going. We heard I Cannot Believe It's True, 1983, released as a single, but stalled out at number 79 on the chart. Kind of like that one, though. Like this one, too. Used to have this album on cassette tape. Not sure why I didn't have it on vinyl. Anyway, from Three Dog Night's Naturally album, the first single from that album, not Joy to the World, but this one, One Man Band, Top 20, 1970.

Nice little summertime activity. And a nice record, Sitting in the Park, Billy Stewart. And a top 10 record with Summertime. I played that one on our Summer Songs 4th of July special a few weeks ago. But there he is with a song that he wrote. Sitting in the Park was top 30 on the pop chart, top 5 on the soul chart in 65. This song was a blues standard originally done by Ma Rainey in 1925. Here's Chuck

0: Chuck Willis, number 12 song in 57. I first heard that song when Elvis sang it. He used to open his live shows with an up-tempo version of that song. Elvis would come out to the dramatic notes of 2001 A Space Odyssey, and then he would segue into that one, CC Rider. And we're going to be taking a ride here on the radio in the next hour as we venture out, leave our house, and see the world. It's getting a little easier these days to travel. Not quite back to pre-pandemic standards, but getting there. So songs about traveling and going places in our second hour theme hour, which is next. I'll give you a chance to get your bags packed. And then we'll meet back here in 2 minutes as we do a little traveling here on CPL Radio.
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6: You know that you should never choose a set of false teeth from a street display window, don't you?
7: Why is that?
6: Well, you shouldn't pick your teeth in public. That song is dangerous to play in the mornings. Makes people want to touch one another, you know. Late for work then, right? Well, bring yourself back to reality. Snap the elastic around top of your underwear. There you go. That'll wake you up. I'll tell you. 6:25 in the morning now as we do a little zip up here. If you ladies are ready, if you'll step up there next to your woofer, I'll grab those zippers and get you zipped up. All right, here we go. This is for all the ladies out there.
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11: WHHY, this is the Birdman at 7:15. We're going to have a party tonight.
6: Sure.
11: No, we are. Well, you got to have two things at a party. You got to have a good-looking chick. You got that right there.
9: I love you.
11: Yes, and we also got to have some good music. What about this undercover angel? Alan O'Day.
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0: Dawn broke in 1970, the group's lead singer and driving force, Tony Orlando, recalled their first number one hit.
1: We all thought it was a unique novelty record, and of course it was talking about the life of a couple in love in a tenement building somewhere in New York City, and we really didn't quite know whether the record would have appeal, and may the good Lord, it ended up selling 6 million records worldwide. And something interesting at the end of the record was that we literally did use the ceiling in the recording studio and the pipes in the recording studio. The last time that the drum goes bump, bump, bump, and the whole ceiling begins to crash, and on some radio stations it distorts. It's not your radio stations, it's the ceiling itself.

Knock Three Times. Dawn became the nation's second biggest seller of single records in 1970. They did it without a single concert tour or live appearance. Later, they changed all that and hosted their own television show, the number one records of 1972. Bye.

The Raspberries and Go All the Way from the summer of 1972. Later, lead singer Eric Carmen was to have a solo career, beginning with his hit, All By Myself. One of the big surprises of 1975 was a brief return of a sensitive singer-songwriter from New York City. 8 years before, she'd had a hit with Society's Child. In 1975, she was back with a new song of high school heartbreak. This time, though, she won a Grammy Award for the best pop vocal performance by a female, Janis Ian.

0: like me at 17.
1: Janice Ian and At 17. Next, more from 1975, when the history of rock and roll continues. We continue now with the history of rock and roll, 1975.

0: Van McCoy was a record producer in 1975. He heard about a fast-rising Latin dance called the Hustle and quickly wrote and recorded a song about it and wound up winning a Grammy Award for the Best Pop Instrumental Performance of the Year. 1975 also marked a turning point for a British group called 10cc. Eric Stewart remembered the recording session for their first American million seller.
1: We laid a backing track down with an electric piano with a repeat echo on it, a rhythm guitar, and just a bass drum. And Lowell came up with the

idea of, instead of using other instruments on it, sort of guitars or strings or anything like that, we should substitute these instruments with massed vocals. And we spent about 3 days building up about 256 voices for the whole backing track of the song. And suddenly it seemed to have a magic all of its own.

I'm Not in Love from 10cc, a group that had formerly recorded under the name of Hot Legs, and before that, The Mindbenders. The history of rock and roll now presents a collage of the number one records of 1975.

0: In 1975, a Texas singer who called himself the Cosmic Cowboy had his first gold record. Michael Murphy talked about his music.
1: I really think that music is magic. I think it's the closest thing that we have to real magic left in our lives. And the purpose of my band is to try to do a little magic trick every time we perform.

0: Carly Simon.
1: Well, it used to be that I would write when I was terribly frustrated by something, usually in the romantic area. Then I could pick up a guitar or sit down at the piano and it would flow from me because it was a kind of a comforting thing.
0: Carly Simon was born into comfort, the daughter of wealthy New York book publisher Richard Simon of Simon & Schuster. For years, she was ignored by folk music fans who said she was too rich to have actually suffered heartbreak. In 1971, though, Carly broke through with songs that reflected her philosophy.
1: Life is all about something different every day. I think life is definitely change. It's being able to accept what's going to be around and what is around now and trying as much as possible to live in the moment rather than to reflect too much on the past or think about the future.

0: Charlie Simon's biggest hit came in 1972, a mysterious song about a secret boyfriend. Her producer, Richard Perry, recalled.
1: The first time she played it for me, I got a good feeling from it.
0: On backup vocal, Rolling Stone Mick Jagger.
1: She had just recently become friendly with him, and he was coming down to visit. And when he was there, Carly just asked him if he would try to sing background on this, and so he said, let's hear it. And it just happened instantly,

0: Carly Simon and You're So Vain from the LP No Secrets. Again, producer Richard Perry.
1: This was one of Carly and my favorite songs on this album, and one that we'll always remember. She was referring essentially to Warren Beatty, but it was a combination of men in her life.
0: Another important man in Carly Simon's life was James Taylor, whom she married in November 1972. James had also been born rich and had suffered heartbreak, the loss of a girlfriend, and split up of his group, The Flying Machine. Composer Stephen Stills.
2: The suite is something that happened to me, and it goes through changes just like I went through changes. You know, and it's all about the same woman. It's all about what I went through being in love with someone.
0: Crosby, Stills, and Nash were considered spokesmen for their time in 1969. The clearest example of political folk rock at the turn of the decade. Neil Young explained how he came to join the group in the fall of 1969.
3: You see, their first album was a very successful album. Stephen played organ, guitar, and bass on it. You know, and anybody knows that Stephen can't play organ, guitar, and bass on stage all at once and sing too. So they had to get somebody else as an instrumentalist, you know. And it just so happened that I was the only one that they could get at the time.

0: Woodstock from Crosby, Stills, Nash & Young in the spring of 1970. It was the theme of the giant Woodstock Music and Art Fair attended by over 300,000 people the summer before. In an interview conducted about that time, Graham Nash expressed the starry-eyed optimism of the group.
1: Well, you see, the thing is that we radiate so much love from within all of us, man, that people can't help being affected. You know what I mean? So that when we get out in front of millions of people, man, live on stage, count them, I think we're going to do a lot of good, and that's all we're really trying to do, because in that way, we can save the world, man.
0: They never did manage to save the world, but they did express the feelings of the Woodstock Nation. Stephen Stills reflected on the after effects of that era.
2: Our whole clan was kind of different from everybody around us, and there was always a certain kind of alienation to the people around us, and they're all old things that no amount of analyzing and psychotherapy and all of that stuff can wash away some of those scars. And you have to do it yourself, you know. And we're trying harder.
0: Crosby, Stills, Nash & Young released two number one albums before breaking up in 1970. 7 years later, the three original members reformed and earned their first ever top 10 single with Just a Song Before I Go. Next, another gentle quartet who picked their name from the side of a truck. Record World magazine voted them the best new group of 1970. Their first release, first number one, and first million seller is coming up when the history of rock and roll continues. The history of rock and roll continues now with a gentle sound of the 70s.

0: Ralph, make it with you. I was sitting on the bed one night, a little bored with television, picked up a guitar, and it just happened.
1: David Gates, the leader and founder of Bread, recalls driving home to Oklahoma while Make It With You was a hit.
0: I was hearing it on the radio all the way across the country, and that was a real thrill. One of the most exciting few days of my life was hearing that record break on the air. It was the first time I'd ever heard anything I'd sung played on the air. Well, when I got to Tulsa, you know, my mother was a pretty typical mother. You know, she's proud of her son and all that. So she called the newspaper, the Society column, and said, "Hey, my son is in town. I want to tell you all this so you can print a little thing in the paper." So a couple days later in Sunday's paper, here's this article. And right after all the church news and all this stuff, it says, "Mrs. Gates is entertaining her son back from California who has a current hit single record called Naked With You." That's the misprint of all time.
1: While Naked With You was not the title of Bread's first million seller, Make It With You was. It began a long string of gold records for one of rock's most sensitive groups. In 1971, Bread released what many feel is their finest recording.

0: Bread and If, composed by David Gates.
1: The night that I wrote If, when I finished it, I almost thought some little invisible person had taken over my body for a while and helped me with that. Because as I wrote it and finished it, I really thought, you know, that that's probably the best thing I'd written.
0: David Gates wrote nearly all of Bread's music, following guidelines given to him by Bobby Darin.
1: He pointed out, you know, if you lay out all your lyrics in front of you, and if you can take your pencil and cross out a line, and it doesn't destroy the meaning of the song, then maybe that line is not strong enough. Maybe it doesn't contribute, and maybe you should replace it.
0: Here's a collage of the golden hits of Bread.

0: Bread was not the only soft rock group to emerge in the early 70s. There was also a brother and sister act from Downey, California. Sister Karen recalled the story of their first top 40 hit.
1: The lead sheet to the tune was laying in Herb Alpert's office for, good grief, 7 years. And because Herbie was thinking about doing it, but he couldn't quite bring himself to sing about moon dust, you know. So he sat down and played it for us. And it was, wow, what are you doing? You know, he's just sitting on a hit record. And he said, well, I'd like to see what you guys would do with it. And within a couple of days, Richard decided to record it, and that's the way we found it.

0: The Carpenters and Close to You from 1970, the year they won two Grammy Awards for Best New Group and Best Vocal Duo. Record executive Jerry Moss.
1: I remember calling Burt Bacharach and Hal David on the phone and playing it for him over the phone because I liked it so much. That single went on to sell more than 2 million copies in the United States alone. And the album did more than 4 million copies in the United States alone. The Carpenters were firmly established as one of the most important pop groups of all time.
0: Here's a collage of a few of the many gold records of the Carpenters.

0: basically, the Carpenters realized success through their own talent. They made the records, they sung the records. That sound is just terrific. That girl can sing, and he can play, and he can arrange and orchestrate, and they're both real important.
1: The Carpenters' music has been called easy listening. More importantly, it's been called successful, as they've sold more than 25 million records. Coming up, more mellow sounds of the 70s when the history of rock and roll continues. 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
5: Q and Ed Bridgetel taking caller number 17 right now at 749-2320 for a copy of Deep Purple's new album Stormbringer. Wait for your phone call. KRQ congratulating Carl Urquhart of Oxford, Ohio. Just ripped me off for a copy of Deep Purple's Stormbringer and the album rip-off. Way to go, dude. KRQ gets down to some serious rock and roll tonight at 8 o'clock. Big Pat Barry and more stereo rock on KRQ. It's 20 minutes before the hour. This is Earth News, an exchange of information and ideas.

Afternoon at 12:51, Ed Pritchettel and a Spencer Davis Group from 1967. You gotta give me some of that good love. Come on. KRQ, playing favorites on the studio line. I would certainly love to play your favorite song this afternoon. You just tell me what it is.

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1: You ever see these kind of stories? Somebody gets killed, kind of tragic circumstances. Maybe they were rock climbing, fishing, skydiving, they get killed. And people always say this. I know they mean well. They go, at least he died doing something he loved. Which to me is the cruelest irony of all time. Because if I told you I was going to teach you how to fish, you're going to love fishing. You're going to fish almost every weekend for the next 30 years. But eventually, you're going to fall off a boat and drown. You'd go, well, you know what? I think I'm going to learn how to draw. You want to be happy for somebody? Hope they die doing something they hated. Then they didn't have to finish. I want to die on Thanksgiving weekend at my in-law's house. Maybe I can ruin that weekend for them one time.
2: 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Here he comes now, Mr. Neil Sedaka. And breaking up is hard to do, boo-boo.
3: All right, I just wanted you to know that you're destroying my brain, and for that, I thank you.
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1: Somewhere in New Jersey, there's this guy named Dave who has this giant 60s record collection and this pirate radio station in his attic with a transmitter he built from the Allied catalog. 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

money for that record. Oh, yeah, I did. Well, what a cool record that is. I had to have it. That's what I wanted, I'm sure. It even comes on green vinyl. It's a really cool 45. Comes on green vinyl. Swear to God. It's on the RGM record label. It's by Roscoe and his Little Green Men. And then in parentheses, it says the Green-Haired Cyclones. And I'm pretty certain that when they used to perform live, I think they had on like green wigs. I'm pretty certain I remember seeing a picture like that. Roscoe and his Little Green Men, a Day of the Rave Sure Shot 45, and a tune called Money. Well, money might help buy records, but one thing money can't

0: 45. And some of you are probably scratching your head saying, well, you did say Best of the Beatles, but I don't remember that Beatles song. Well, the actual artist that is credited on this Happening 45 from 1966, it says Best of the Beatles. Oh, and in parentheses, it's Peter Best. Peter Best, who at one time was the original drummer for the Beatles. Of course, after getting kicked out of the Beatles, he tried making records, tried to have a hit record. That was a pretty good sounding record. Actually, both sides of the 45 were pretty good. Best of the Beatles, a very hard to find 45 from 1966, once again on the Happening record label, and a tune called If You Can't Get Her.
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0: And for Steve Zimmerman in Milwaukee, Wisconsin.

That is the original version of a song which later became a hit by the American Breed. Ben B. Shape Me, the group called The Models, came out on the MGM record label July of 1967. The Models, Ben B. Shape Me, didn't get much chart action. In fact, it never hit the Billboard Top 100. It was a pick hit on 1230 AM WJOB in Hammond, Indiana. It was their pick to click on July 25th, 1967, by request for Steve Zimmerman, Milwaukee, Wisconsin. Once again, The Models and Ben B. Shape Me. It is now time for the Mystery Oldie Record. Day of the Rave, your record geek here on the Relics and Rarity Show. Every week I play a 45. You got to tell it. Figure out who did the record. You get one guess only, and we play just for fun. You get your name on the radio. You get to be announced as a Mystery Oldie winner. Dial me up at 609-948-4487. 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Once again, 609-948-4487, or you can email me. The subject of the email's got to say Mystery Oldie. And that email address, dave@davetherave.com. 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And good luck to everyone as we play the Mystery Oldie.

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3: Did you see Quadrophenia, man?
2: No, I haven't.
3: Oh, you should, man. It's really good. It's got all this Who music in it, man. Really good.
2: Yeah, okay. Well, you have a question here?
3: Right. Well, it's about the mods, you know. They're like early hippies in England, but they're not hippies. They ride around on mopeds, you know. And
2: you want to get to the point, please.
3: Yeah, yeah. Well, the mods are like always taking these pills. They're called blues, man. Mm-hmm. I've never heard of blues, man. Like, what are these blues?
2: Blue is not really a good drug color. I suggest try reds instead. Okay, Rock and Roll Doctor, you're on the air.
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2: A good book. Okay, Rock and Roll Doctor, you're on the air.
5: Yeah, hello?
2: Yeah, turn your radio down, please. You want to turn your radio down, please, sir?
5: What?
2: Turn your radio
5: down. Yeah.
2: Right, okay.
6: Most men like working on things, tools, objects, fixing things. This is what men enjoy doing. Have you ever noticed if a guy's out in his driveway working on something with tools, how all the other men in the neighborhood are magnetically drawn to this activity? They just come wandering out of the house like zombies. Men, it's true. Men hear a drill, it's like a dog whistle. Just, you know, they go running up to that living room curtain. Honey, I think Jim's working on something over there. So they run over to the guy. Now, they don't actually help the guy. No, they just want to hang around the area where work is being done. That's what men want to do. We want to watch the guy. We want to talk to him. We want to ask him dumb questions, you know.
7: What are you using, a Phillips, huh?
6: You know, we feel involved. That's why when they have construction sites, they have to have those wood panel fences around it. That's just to keep the men out. They cut those little holes for us so we can see what the hell is going on. But if they don't cut those holes, we are climbing those fences. Right over there. What are you using, the steel girders down here? Yeah, that'll hold. As a guy, I don't know how I can break up with another guy. You know what I mean? I don't know how to say, Bill, I feel I need to see other men. Do you know what I mean? There is nothing I can do. I have to wait for someone to die. I think that's the only way out of this relationship. It could be a long time. See, the great thing about guys is that we can become friends based on almost nothing. Just two guys will just become friends just because they're two guys. That's almost all we need to have in common. Because sports and women is really all we talk about. If there was no sports and no women, the only thing guys would ever say is, so what's in the refrigerator? No, I do not like the bank. I've heard the expression laughing all the way to the bank. I have never seen anyone actually do it. And those bank lines, I hate it when there's nobody on the line at all. You know that part, you go to the bank, it's empty, and you still have to go through the little maze. Could you get a little piece of cheese for me? I'm almost at the front. I'd like a reward for this, please. You know, I've come to the conclusion that there are certain friends in your life that they're just always your friends and you have to accept it. You see them, you don't really want to see them. You don't call them, they call you. You don't call back, they call again. The only way to get through talking with people that you don't really have anything in common with is to pretend that you're hosting your own little talk show. This is what I do. You pretend there's a little desk around you, there's a little chair over there, and you interview them. The only problem with this is there's no way to say, hey, it's been great having you on the show. We're out of time.
8: 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You might think a little more about how you're receiving it. We wouldn't want you to miss a single thing we do in stereo.
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1: Gentlemen, we can rebuild him. We have the technology. We have the capability to make the world's first bionic man. Steve Austin will be that man. Better than he was before. Better, stronger, faster.

0: you were saying?
1: Mr. Glitch's position on the horn loaded speaker.
0: Yes. Can you hear yourself on the radio right now?
1: Okay.
2: I know who
0: you should be able to.
2: Is. I know who it is.
1: Testing. 1, 2.
2: Test my.
0: You should be able to.
2: Ding on
1: I
2: my.
1: Don't have my tweezers. I'm sorry, sir.
2: I'm sorry. Test my.
0: Well, anyway, you are on the air at this time.
1: I don't know if I can hear it.
2: I would say.
0: Well, you're on the air.
2: Let me just say this about that, Mr. Dan.
0: Yeah, so you better be careful because you're on the air.
2: Mr. Dan?
1: Yes, Mr. Dan. It's Bob, by the way. Bob Bose.
2: I know you're Mr. Dan.
0: I thought your name was Amar.
2: This is Mr. Dan. No. Nomad is calling Mr.
0: It's
2: Dan.
0: Bob. He had a brother named Bob.
2: Okay, Bob.
1: I used Amar.
0: Amar. I thought you were like you had a towel on your head.
1: I used Amar for business purposes. Bob is my real name.
2: Okay, Bob.
0: Did you used to sell Red Bull in the back on your refrigerator in the back?
2: Bob, did you ever suck trout?
0: Aerial hi-fi sound.
1: It's coming in rather clear.
2: Bob, drag your Bobby butt up here.
0: It's coming in clear, he said, very clear.
2: We've got, you know, we'll give you a new DJ.
3: I'm speaking.
2: You could be Worm.
1: We'll hear the flamboyant guest you have in the studio there.
0: Yeah.
2: Yes, we have the Crasher from...
0: Tone it down?
2: Crasher from...
1: No, no, flamboyant is coming through loud and clear.
0: Okay. He said you're coming through loud and clear. He's talking through that crazy horn. Yeah.
1: Well, anyway, you guys have fun.
0: Okay, well, you come up later if you can join us.
1: I wish I could.
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10: Via satellite from Hollywood on the Global Satellite Network, I'm George Taylor Morris. And this weekend on Reelin' in the Years, we'll hear rock and roll stories from Al Cooper, Lee Stevens of Blue Cheer, David LaFlame of It's a Beautiful Day, Jay Ferguson on The Last Days of Spirit, and Richie Havens talks about how he wound up being the opening act at Woodstock. Plus, we'll go Reelin' in the Movies with the Fab Four, bring the 60s into focus with the date book, add another great one to our Hall of Fame collection, and on the anniversary of a very far-out discovery, we'll take you on a genuine head trip back to the days of acid rock. Remember those days? Me too, kind of. But it'll be fun to find them again as we roll out 3 hours of rock and roll that got us from there to here and go reeling in the years.

Teaming up Animals and Doors to start off reeling in the years. It's My Life and Love Me Two Times. I'm Going Away. And so he did. You might have heard that there's a new play being staged in London about the last 36 hours in Jim Morrison's life, appropriately titled The Lizard King. And they have a British actor named Joseph Curley who plays Morrison's part, uses an American accent, and does it rather well, so say the reviews. As for what happens at the end of this play, well, they leave that to the audience's imagination, whether or not Big Jim dies. And that should perpetuate that myth a little bit longer. Coming up next, the birds of spring, plus some comments from David LaFlame of It's a Beautiful Day, as we roll on, reeling in the years.

0: Talking across North America via satellite from Hollywood, I'm George Taylor Morris. And reeling in the years with us first this weekend is an artist who always was on the fringe of the 60s rock scene, but still managed to give us a couple of rock classics that'll mark his place in all of it. Now, one of the questions we ask musicians is what influenced their music? You know, who was it they listened to early on that got them to where they eventually ended up? Well, when we had a chance to chat with David LaFlame of the San Francisco group It's a Beautiful Day, we asked him about influences. And instead of a list of famous names, we got something a little different.
1: An influence to me is someone that you get a certain kind of energy from. Not that you're copying musically, but you get a certain kind of go-ahead in their music. You hear them plotting in a direction in their lyrics and in their style and so on that gives you the confidence to think that you can do just as well as they can in your given area. Somehow they're compatible, mentally compatible. So at that time, of course, I did a lot of shows back with the Cream and Hendrix and a lot of the Big Brother and the Holding Company and Quicksilver Messenger Service, a lot of local groups, I'm saying now, that were out of the folk rock era. And even though the music started to change a great deal and get more blues influenced, I felt like that still there was room for me to make my mark. My big dream was to create, write, and record a song that would become a classic. That was really all I cared about.

The hit that marked the coming of the end for the Monkees in April of 1968, Valerie. That was a song that was heard only in rough form on one of their TV episodes in 1966, but it got so much fan mail that Cold Gems finally released it as a single almost 2 years later. The Monkees' final top 10 single, as it turned out. We started that set with a couple of high-flying bird tunes, It's a Beautiful Day with White Bird, and from the White album, Black Bird. And next, some real birds from a just-released album of previously unreleased classics as we continue Reelin' in the Year.

0: St. Louis, Missouri.
1: Excuse me, did you just leave your bathroom without doing a certain something?
2: No, I didn't. But thanks so much for barging into my home and asking.
1: Maybe something that begins with L and fights bad breath by killing plaque and other germs that cause it?
2: Listerine. Listerine antiseptic.
1: That's right.
2: How could I forget something like that? How could I? Oh, you know, it's no excuse, but I have been under a lot of stress lately, and the light was bouncing off the fixtures right in my eyes.
1: Listerine works hard to fight bad breath, so get back in the bathroom and do it.
3: 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Hey, Willard Scott here in the old backyard. 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

Bringing the 60s and 80s together, reeling in the years. I'm George Taylor Morris, and who knows why this album of songs was held back for so long, because it is a true treasure of the 60s. This is a collection of songs by the Byrds that were never released until now, and it's on an album called Never Before. Now, some are different mixes of songs that were hits, like 8 Miles High and Mr. Tambourine Man, and other cuts are songs that simply missed being on albums or singles back then. This is one in particular that has that sweet Byrds harmony and proves the Byrds sang Dylan better than anyone else around at the time.

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1: You were something special if you got to first base or to second base, or if you ran the bases with your girlfriend.
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About the closest thing to a title track you'll find on the Willie and the Poor Boys album, 1969, Creedence Down on the Corner. It was the Rolling Stones with The Last Time, which is a rumor that's been revived again, with Mick having just blown him away during his week-long solo concert stint in Japan. And that treat at the top was The Birds, until now an unreleased version of Dylan's It's All Over Now, Baby Blue.

0: taking you back to the days of a jug of Mountain Red, home-baked bread, and $95 water beds. I'm George Taylor Morris, and we're reeling in the years. You know, it's always hard to button down why some groups get right to the top of their art form and then suddenly just call it quits. Now, some groups obviously should have quit long before they burned out. But that never seemed like it would have been the case with Spirit, one of the most inventive and well-rounded American rock groups of the late 60s. But as guitarist Jay Ferguson told us, when it's over, it's over.
1: The breakup was really fiery. I mean, we had to put away the guns and knives at one point, practically. The band was full of a lot of conflicting styles and emotions. Holding it together took a lot of energy. You look at the spread and the spectrum in that band, and you had Ed Cassidy, who was in his 40s, who had played with swing bands in the 40s. You had Randy California, who was 14 when we started, who had learned from Jimi Hendrix. You had Mark Andes and myself. Mark is now in Heart. We were the Surfers from the Valley, and John Locke was a jazz pianist. And you put these people, and you shook them up, and you made a band, and you went, my God, this is like some freak of nature. And it was. So to make that all work, I mean, the sparks were flying constantly.

0: Whipping together four in a row from west of the 60s, California bands all, including the Sir Douglas Quintet and their ode to the teeny boppers that used to hang out in Northern California in Mendocino, where Doug saw him move the band to from Texas. Up top from L.A., it was Spirit Nature's Way from the 12 Dreams of Dr. Sardonicus album. Canned Heat was another Los Angeles band led by Bob the Bear Height, going up the country. And the Mamas and Papas were New York transplants to Hollywood, who spent a bunch of time early on tripping around Creek Alley in the Virgin Islands before they became famous, partly by singing about it. Still ahead of us this weekend, our Reeling in the Years salute to the days of acid rock. Very tripped out, man. Blue Chair Madness from guitarist Lee Stevens and the Date Book as we continue on the Global Satellite Network. In Hollywood, I'm George Taylor Morris, and our next guest is the man whose current job it is to pick the music for the TV show Crime Story. All those vintage early 60s tunes that really give that show character. Of course, by the time Al Cooper got to this particular place in his life, he was already famous as a songwriter, solo artist, founder of Blood, Sweat, and Tears and the Blues Image, and the man who discovered Lynyrd Skynyrd. And particularly historic was his keyboards work early on for Bob Dylan. Now, that must have been intimidating for a 21-year-old, even Al Cooper.
1: It was very moving for me to work with all those people because I was fans of theirs. But you got to be cool, too, you know. You can't say, oh, can I have your autograph, or God, I love your music, or anything. You can't do that. I mean, it's understood that you love their music or you wouldn't be there, you know. I was trying to be professional. For instance, a couple of times during Bond on Bond, when the sessions first started, with the success of Highway 61, I'd be sitting there playing, like, you know, at 3 o'clock in the morning, some song, and the tape is wrong. I'm going, you know, wherever my finger moves next is going to be forever. I'm going to hear this for the rest of my life. And you got to stop thinking like that right away. I mean, that's, like, dangerous.

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0: entertaining Southern California from Pasadena.
1: It is 12 o'clock. This is Don Burns, flamboyant figure of frivolity. Think I enjoyed driving that fancy car I can't afford, living in that big house? Of course not. But this is Hollywood, show business, and I've got to learn to live with it. Flashy, flaming embers, and I'm not my brother's keeper. 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

0: famous Bleach Boys, 1964. 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
8: Hello again, this is Bart Shore, back with another hour of your requests from the 50s, 60s, and 70s. 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So thanks for checking in with me this past week. We're going to get to as many songs as we can within the hour. Starting off with Pure Prairie League and the title track for the 1975 album, Two Lane Highway.

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Stevenson, the first recorded version of Shambhala from 1973. Shortly after that was on Three Dog Night. We'll cover it and turn it into a hit. Speaking of cover songs by Three Dog Night, how about Never Been to Spain and the original version from Hoyt Axton? Well, I

0: John Wharf Radio with 1-3 Dog 9 from 1969, the original version of Never Been to Spain from Hoyt Axton, and the first recorded version of Shambhala from B.W. Stevenson. 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
1: Hey, Bart, it's your old friend Tom Adair from Hanover Park. How about something to get everybody's toes tapping? Something from the mid-70s by Wild Cherry? Play that funky music.
0: Thank you, Tom. A little band from Steubenville, Ohio, 1 mile north up the road from Mingo Junction, right along the Ohio River. Wild Cherry.

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That's what Betsy did in London, Ontario, and she wanted to hear Brenda Lee.

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1: Joe Tex from 1967. That is Show Me on the Sunday Time Warp Radio Show. Joe Tex died way too young at the age of 47 in 1982. My friend Jan Schimmick is here. He's always got something on the back turntable.
2: Barb, we're going to feature a group that was formed in Detroit, Michigan by the Motown songwriting team of Holland, Dozier, and Holland. When they went to Hot Wax Records, they brought along the group 100 Proof Aged in Soul, and Somebody's Been Sleeping in My Bed.

0: It's 100 proof, aged and sold from 1907, and somebody's been sleeping in my bed. It's the Sunday Time Warp Radio Show. I'm Bart Shore. Thanks for hanging with me today. 312-869-2068. That's the number you can always call for a song.
1: Hey, Bart. Mike Counselor again, calling from Countryside, Illinois. And I would like to request Foghat Fool for the City. Talk to you later.
0: Thank you for the call. Perhaps best known for Slow Ride, but then there was the title track to Fool for the City, Foghat.

0: It's Fog Hat, the title track of their 1975 album, Fool for the City. That was their fifth release. This is the Sunday Time Warp Radio Show. I'm Bart Shore. Thank you for being here. Another call at 312-869-2068.
1: Hi, Bart. It's Dave Wilhelmy from Chandler, Arizona. I'd like to hear a song from a group that was formed in 1965 in Chicago, the New Colony Six, and their first major local hit in Chicago, I Confess.
0: Thank you, Dave. This is a great song.

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2: I'm up in the morning.
3: Chuck Berry, man. It's 908 at KGBS. I am Imus in the morning. I've been invited to appear on the dating game. Go down to the Acapulco with a chaperone. Stare at my dummy. I don't know. Yell him.
4: Hello?
3: Hello, Sue?
4: Yes.
3: It's Imus in the morning.
4: Hello there.
3: We're on the air.
4: Good. So am I.
3: Are you inhaling gas, man, or what?
4: Inhaling gas? Yeah, in Los Angeles, that's about all there is.
3: Oh, I see. No, I mean, I want you to understand, this conversation is on the radio.
4: Oh, I'm aware of that.
3: Okay. All right, now, what's this about the dating game?
4: First of all, are you married?
3: Pardon me?
4: If you're not married, you are a candidate for the show. If you are married, you can't do it.
3: Well, tell me about it.
4: Well, if you were married or whatever, and if you're totally divorced, then it's fine.
3: Mm-hmm.
4: And I hear on the radio that you're coming back on September the 1st, right?
3: Yeah, Morgan and I are going to do that morning show out there in Burbank.
4: Right. Now, if you're with... you're not with an affiliate of any kind, are you with ABC? I know you can't mention whatever.
3: I'm with NBC.
4: Okay, but that's... there's no conflict then.
3: No.
4: It depends on your contractual agreement. I don't know.
3: Oh, I don't pay attention to that. I got three Jewish attorneys in New York that can put anybody on the knees.
4: Well, you're right. Okay,
3: Slanger, Blumenthal, and Lynn.
4: We're going to New York the end of September.
3: Huh?
4: We're going to New York the end of September.
3: Yeah.
4: But we can catch you on the way back. You know, we'll be back like the week of October the 1st.
3: Well, maybe you and I ought to get together and discuss this thing.
4: Well, off the air, I can give you more details because you're taking up some of your advertising time, I'm sure.
3: Well, my policy in the 4 years I've been in radio is to do what I want. They don't like it, they can get somebody else, Jack.
4: It's Sue.
3: It's Sue.
4: Okay, now, are you interested in possibly doing the show?
3: Well, what I want to find out is, you know, when you win the date,
4: mm-hmm.
3: What happens then?
4: That's up to you.
3: Well, I'd like to do it for, I've been out here for a week and I've been hustling everybody in Los Angeles and they just struck out, you know what I mean?
4: What's the matter with your angle?
3: Well, it curves a little bit to the left.
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5: 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Cindy Frederick of 369 Central Park here in Rochester, along with one of her friends, is going to go see Sam Neely tomorrow night at St. John Fisher, courtesy of her friends here at Waxy 14. Hollies have been entertaining us all summer long with that one. That's a long, cool woman in a black dress. 626, this is WAXC.
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5: You got the power of love. 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This is WAXC's Robert Craig Savage Show. And if you're having trouble reading sort of slowly, this is something that might help you out.
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5: Cloudy, it says right here. Occasional showers likely, possibly thunderbusters. Tonight, tomorrow, and tomorrow night. Low tonight will be in the 60s, high tomorrow in the 70s. Right now, it's 77 at WAXC.
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0: WCBQ, the Mighty 690, A Shades of Blue, 1966, and Oh How Happy. 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The Mighty 690 WPDQ, Chris Edwards on a Sunday afternoon, 12:19, as we head down to our 2020 news time with Jack Ingram. Here's BJ Thomas from 1969 by request and Hooked on a Feeling.
1: It feels good doing stand-up again. I took a year off from stand-up. Not that I don't like stand-up as much as I just don't like microphones. I'm sick of talking in them. I mean, I used to work at Burger King for 6 years. I didn't work the mic, I worked the grill. A guy named Steve used to work the mic, and I thought he was just a pain in my ass. He used to, every time someone ordered something, "Hi, how are you? Could I have a Whopper with cheese?" "Sure." "A Whopper with cheese? You son of a bitch, I'm right behind you. Just turn around and ask me for a Whopper." You know, Canada's nice. This is kind of like a kinder and gentler America, in a way. Even like the police are nicer. I'm not gonna say they're nice, I don't know. But they just smile at least, you know? I've been to jail before, twice, not as a prisoner. One time was from childhood. I was suspended from school 23 times during February. I wasn't bad, though. I was just mischievous. I got hold of all my teachers' home phone numbers. At the time, I thought it was funny. I was calling in death threats. I know that's bad, man. You know, my English teacher, Mr. Johnson, I called him up. He was all nice on the phone.
2: "Hello? Johnson residence.
3: Is this Mr. Johnson?"
2: "Yes, it is. And who might this be?"
3: "You're a dead man, Johnson."
2: "Who is this? Shut up, punk!
3: You're gonna die. Unless you change Dave Chappelle's grades."
1: I don't know how he caught me. After that, they put me in a program called Scared Straight. Have you ever heard of this? This is where they put bad kids like me in prison. And the prisoners yell at us, they tell us scary stories. You know, they try to scare us into being good. And the other kids were scared. But I was not scared. I was just heckling the guy. "Hey, shut up, you convict. Look, I'm going to take advice from you. You look like a person that made all the right choices in life. Wrap this up. I got to be out of here by 3. What time you leaving?" This guy. The other time I went to jail was, had nothing to do with me. Really, I was just bailing a friend of mine out of jail. Which is probably no big deal to you, but if you're a black dude, you know, you gotta walk right into the belly of the beast. You don't wanna. A black dude wants to go to jail. I was scared. I had to look non-threatening. "Hey, how are you? I'm here to bail out a friend of mine."
2: "Oh, okay. Well, while you're here, you do fit a description. If you'll just walk this way, we can."
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6: 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WKKY. Finest wine. Moving on down the line. Monkey chew tobacco on the straight car line. 835 over a river and through in the woods. The grandfather's house we go. 835. Quick brown fox jumped over the lazy dog's back. 25 minutes before 9 at WAKY.
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0: Alka-Seltzer and a few teeny bopper records, I call upon the good Lord in all of his mercy and wisdom to send down that golden chariot and take the old Duke home.
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3: 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Tough year for greasers, rock and roll's original fan base of working class, gang-affiliated, motorcycle and hot rod-obsessed young men, portrayed by Marlon Brando and James Dean in 50s films like The Wild One and Rebel Without a Cause, and then later by throwback group Sha Na Na, Henry Winkler as the Fonz in Happy Days, and John Travolta as Danny Zuko in Grease, once 50s nostalgia took hold in the 70s. No one called them greasers or thought of them as a movement till people started having to name all the boomer youth subcultures in the mid-60s. Hippies, mods, beats, radicals. So it was applied retroactively, first by surfers in California who had their own distinct subculture. Then S.E. Hinton's novel, The Outsiders, in 1967 made it stick. In the 50s, though, they were just jets or sharks or jesters, devils or wanderers, their local gang. No connection with other leather-jacketed, dungareed, and cigarette-sleeved toughs, usually the opposite. And to respectable folks, of course, they were just hoodlums and troublemakers. But they were the edgy, dangerous, thrill-seeking rebels in a time of unprecedented conformity. So girls were titillated, boys were jealous, and the greaser became an enduring icon of cool. Early rock and roll was greaser music, a marriage of pop's two lowbrow musical ghettos, R&B and country, but anyone could listen to it and safely have some of that cool rub off. But was it safe? The New York Daily News didn't think so, calling rock and roll an inciter of juvenile delinquency just as Elvis was breaking out in April of 56. In 58, a journal for music teachers called it a threat to civilization and the most disgraceful blasphemy ever committed in the name of music. And the most powerful man in the music biz, Columbia Records' Mitch Miller, considered it musical baby food. Preachers and segregationists, of course, had been up in arms, for different reasons, right from the start. So quite a diverse collection of anti-rock crusaders, but leaderless and without a coherent plan of attack until 1959. That's when Congress got out in front. But not for any of those reasons. Since 1950, the record biz had ballooned from a $50 million business to a $500 million business. But at the same time, the five major label share of top 40 hits had dwindled from 89% to just 25%, a catastrophic loss of market share, and blue chip copyright clearers ASCAP were hemorrhaging too as rival BMI collected and paid the royalties for all the lowbrow songwriters that ASCAP had been thumbing its nose at for years. So with lobbyists breathing down their necks, Congress targeted not suggestive lyrics or onstage antics or even the link to juvenile delinquency, they found a money angle, payola, radio DJs accepting bribes to play certain records, indie label rock and roll records, that is. Well, that was a new one for anti-rock and roll crusaders, but it explained everything, didn't it? Well, the moral panic and hearings over payola cast DJs like Alan Freed, the guy who coined the term rock and roll in the early 50s, as shady racketeers selling out America's youth. Freed was a combative, chain-smoking wise guy in the hearings, and it cost him his job at New York's WABC, then his house, seized by tax authorities 3 months later. Dick Clark, on the other hand, was pleasant and cooperative when it was his turn in the 1960 hearings that shaped the legislation that outlawed payola and got to keep his network radio show and American Bandstand on TV. But going forward, radio got super careful about what went on the air. Program directors, not DJs, picked the records, and anything too crude sounding was a red flag, so they steered clear to stay above suspicion. One record that didn't raise any eyebrows, though, our song at number 10 as we get things rolling here on our 1959 edition of Chart Crush. He was a chart veteran, the first to make it purely as a recording act with hardly any experience performing live. That was in 1950, and after 16 hits followed by a chart slump from 53 to 56, he got a second act with his very first number one and then his own variety show on ABC, which only aired for a few months, but he became one of only a handful of acts with career peaks before and during the rock era. At number 10 is only his second career number one from late 59. It's Guy Mitchell with Heartaches by the Number.

I mentioned Mitch Miller in the intro, head of A&R, first at Mercury, then Columbia Records. Well, mining the country charts for pop hits was one of Miller's trademark gambits, and wildly successful. Patti Page's Tennessee Waltz, Tony Bennett's Cold Cold Heart, and Rosemary Clooney's Half As Much were all top five country hits a year or less before Miller gave them to his pop singers to record. And he still had the knack in 56 when he gave Guy Mitchell what became his big comeback hit, Singing the Blues, his first number one and the number one overall song of 1957, by our reckoning, beating out Elvis Presley and Pat Boone. Marty Robbins' version of Singing the Blues, out at the same time, was number one on the country charts for 13 weeks. Well, after Heartaches by the Number was a big country hit for Ray Price, Miller and Mitchell did it again. But Guy's pop version was his last number one and last top 40. In 1967, though, he went to Nashville and reinvented himself as an actual country singer. So on February 3rd, 1959, three of rock and roll's biggest stars, Buddy Holly, J.P. the Big Bopper Richardson, and our 17-year-old act at number 9, had just done a gig in Iowa as part of a three-week, 24-date package tour of three upper Midwest states organized by a talent agency in the dead of winter. The next day's show was in Minnesota, but the heater on their bus wasn't working, so rather than freeze, they chartered a plane. Tragically, though, the plane crashed minutes into the flight, and everyone was killed. Don McLean later memorialized the crash as the day the music died in his 1972 hit American Pie. Holly and Richardson were veterans compared to the 17-year-old star who'd only just scored his first two hits in the fall, but his third had just hit number three on the Hot 100 that fateful night on its way to number two for 2 weeks, a bigger chart hit than either of his tour mates had yet scored. At number nine, it's Richie Valens' ballad, Donna.

blocked from the top spot at number two for 2 weeks by a song we'll be hearing later in the countdown, but it's 10 weeks in the top 10, make it our number nine song of 1959, Ritchie Valens' Donna. The upbeat La Bamba on the flip was on the chart at the same time, but only got to number 22. It's still Valens' signature song, though, one of the first Latin rock hits sung in Spanish and the title of the Valens biopic starring Lou Diamond Phillips. Los Lobos' version of La Bamba from the soundtrack to that film was number one for 3 weeks in the summer of 1987. Now, Donna missed the top 10 on Billboard's year-end ranking for 59 at number 14 because its first 6 weeks of chart action in late 58 weren't factored. At Chart Crush, we rank every song's full chart run. Key difference. By the way, Guy Mitchell's Heartaches by the Number, our number 10 song, same story. But at the end of the year, Billboard has that one at number 88 for 59 and number 93 for 1960. Folknik's On March, : Hillsound Upsurge. It was a front page Billboard headline trumpeting the first Newport Folk Festival in 59, an annual event that defined folk as a genre distinct from country in the 60s. But country and folk had already been resolving into separate camps. The Kingston Trio's 1958 smash Tom Dooley that started the folk revival had topped the pop chart but never cracked the country chart. And our trio from Arkansas at number 8, who'd been scoring country top tens for years and appearing on TV showcases like Louisiana Hayride and Ozark Jubilee, didn't play at Newport. But they still managed to straddle the country-folk divide well into the 60s after our next song, which was a huge pop crossover hit, 10 weeks at number one on the country chart and four on the Hot 100. And it even got to number 10 on the R&B chart. The song was a standard by 59, originally in French and done by numerous artists before, but the trio's lead singer, Jim Ed Brown, had the same name as the song's character, so it had already been in their repertoire for years before they decided to record it. At number 8, the brand new art before the trio's lead singer, Jim Ed Brown, had the same name as the song's character, so it had already been in their repertoire for years before they decided to record it. Number 8, the

The Browns at number 8 as we count down the biggest hits of 1959 here on the Chart Crush Top 10 Countdown Show. The Three Bells got the Browns on Ed Sullivan and American Bandstand, and they followed it up with more updated standards, including an update of the 1946 hit, The Old Lamplighter, that got to number 5 in 1960. After the Browns, Jim Ed Brown went on to a long solo career as a country singer through the early 80s, including his 1967 Drown Your Sorrows anthem, Pop a Top. So as anyone who's ever done a corporate compliance job or had to operate under any kind of scrutiny can tell you, it's not enough to just obey the letter of the law. You got to avoid even the appearance of impropriety to keep regulators off your back. And since the Payola scandal was really about the broader backlash against rock and roll for radio, that meant being very careful about what rock records got on the air, if any. New York's WINS, Alan Freed's station, until he quit in 1958, nearly lost its broadcast license for turning a blind eye to its DJs taking payola and played Frank Sinatra for 66 hours straight to demonstrate to everyone that they were committed to pretty music. Well, not every station went to that extreme, of course, but going forward, it was clear to labels and artists that if they wanted to get their records on the radio, they had to have class and polish and production values. No more raucous R&B or raw rockabilly. So the Brill Building sound took hold over the next few years. But even before the first payola hearings, our act at number 7 saw the stitches on that fastball. So when he set out to update an old down and dirty blues standard in late 58, he told the band leader arranger Don Costa that he didn't want it to sound like a blues record. He wanted horns like voices and a big mainstream sound that had passed muster with the general public. And Costa, who was also head of A&R at the label, ABC Paramount, was just the guy to give him that. At number 7, it's 1959's biggest R&B star, Lloyd Price, his first pop hit, number 1 for 4 weeks, Stagger Lee.

Yet another song that narrowly missed Billboard's 1959 year-end top 10 because they didn't count its first few weeks on the chart in 58. Lloyd Price's Stagger Lee is number 13 on their ranking, but his follow-up hit, Personality, did make their top 10 at number 3, despite it never reaching number 1. We have that one at number 15. Price scored his first hit on the R&B chart as a teen in the early 50s after Art Roop, founder of LA's legendary specialty label, signed him on a scouting trip to New Orleans. His song Laudy Miss Claudy was 1952's top R&B hit and one of the first to catch on with white kids digging black R&B in the early 50s. But he got drafted in the last months of the Korean War, and when he returned in 55, specialty was scoring hits with Little Richard and Price's former chauffeur, Larry Williams. And old Lloyd was yesterday's news. So he bought out his contract from Roop, co-founded his own label, and his first release on that got picked up by ABC Paramount, where he stayed until 1963. After the hits dried up, Price started another label, Double L Records, which launched Wilson Pickett's career in the mid-60s and mostly focused on the business side of things, and not just music. In 1974, he teamed up with boxing promoter Don King to promote the epic Rumble in the Jungle title fight, Ali versus Foreman. Next up, another example of the smooth, polished, unthreatening, folk-adjacent sound that was a safe bet for labels and radio in the thick of the payola hysteria. And also another example of an act that, like Lloyd Price, had two massive hits in 1959. But in the case of this high school trio from the Pacific Northwest, both made Billboard's year-end top 10 at numbers 10 and 8. The latter, Come Softly to Me, just misses our top 10 at number 11, but the one Billboard had at number 10, the follow-up, stayed on the chart into 1960, so again, counting that full chart run, it's the bigger hit, number 6 on the year. It's Gretchen Christopher, Barbara Ellis, and Gary Troxell, originally Two Girls and a Guy, but renamed to a Seattle record distributor's telephone exchange as a gimmick to sell more records locally. It's the Fleetwoods, Mr. Blue. Oh,

Fleetwood's Mr. Blue, number 6 on our Chart Crush Top 10 Countdown for 1959. Are you sleepy? That's the song on the radio in the scene in National Lampoon's Vacation, where the camera pans to show the whole Griswold family asleep in the car, including Chevy Chase's Clark, who's driving. Mr. Blue is only number 1 for 1 week, but in the top 10 for a very impressive 11. Their debut, Come Softly to Me, was on top 4 weeks in the spring, but had fewer in the top 10. Again, we have Come Softly at number 11. Interestingly, both songs were top 5 hits on the R&B chart, too. Gary Troxell got called to active duty in the Navy before 1959 was out, despite meeting up to record in L.A. during his shore leaves over the next couple years. They were unable to keep their momentum, so they split in 63. Now, I mentioned ABC Paramount's A&R head Don Costa when we heard Lloyd Price's Stagger Lee back at number 7. Well, one of Costa's first discoveries in that role was our Canadian singer and songwriter at number 5. At the age of 17 in 1957, he moved to New York with just $100 in his pocket, auditioned for Costa, got signed, and his first record, Diana, was a number 2 hit. A great start, but it took him nearly 2 years and a dozen more singles to match it. When he did, though, with this song, it was number 1 for 4 weeks. At number 5, it's Paul Anka's Lonely Boy.

Paul Anka's Lonely Boy, the number 5 hit of 1959, both on Billboard's original year-end Hot 100 chart and on our Chart Crush ranking that we're counting down the top 10 from this hour. It was on the charts while the teen exploitation movie he sings it in was in theaters. His acting debut, about a sexy delinquent played by 50s blonde bombshell Mamie Van Doren, sent to a reform school run by nuns. Anka was only getting started. 4 more top 10s over the next year, and fun fact, in 1960, he wrote one of TV's most instantly recognizable themes, the theme to Johnny Carson's Tonight Show, originally titled Toot Sweet. After 63, the hits trailed off, and he spent the rest of the 60s playing Vegas, but like other teen idols and early rockers, he rode the 70s nostalgia wave back to the top of the charts. A number one duet with soul singer Odiah Coates in 74, You're Having My Baby, and another 3 top 10s after that. At number 4, the 4th and final number one hit for the 50s top charting doo-wop group, honed into a powerhouse stage act by veteran songwriter, producer, arranger, manager Buck Ram, and then whooshed to fame on records and the charts, along with rock's initial burst in 55 and 56, doing Ram's songs, Only You, The Great Pretender, and You've Got the Magic Touch, all top fives. Starting with My Prayer in late 56, though, they pivoted to updating old standards in their unique style with Tony Williams' distinctive lead vocals, and our number 4 song was the 3rd of those to top the charts. It's the Platters with Smoke Gets in Your Eyes.

The Platters' Smoke Gets in Your Eyes at number four. Yet another record whose run began at the tail end of 1958, so Billboard didn't factor all its chart action into their ranking for 59 and ranked at number 16 on the year. With its lush, dreamy orchestration, it was a milestone in vocal group records heading into the 60s. No one would suspect payola on a record like that, right? The song had been recorded dozens of times back to the mid-30s by a who's who of big band and pop names, but as with their previous covers of standards, the Platters completely reinvented it and made it their own. At the end of 59, lead singer Tony Williams split from the Platters to pursue a solo career, but was unsuccessful, as were the Platters without him. So if you're flipping through Billboard to see how they covered the plane crash that killed Richie Valens, Buddy Holly, and the Big Bopper the day the music died, it'd be pretty easy to miss the four column inches clustered on page 6 of the February 9th, 1959 issue, with 11 other short news items and a boxed legal notice that's the most prominent thing on the page. The headline? Tragedy fails to halt GAC winter tour. Since GAC was a talent agency, short for General Amusement Corporation, they had no problem filling the vacated slots for the remaining gigs on the tour, and one of the acts they brought in was a teen idol at number 3, and the choice was emblematic of the shift from legit rockers steeped in blues and country back to the swoon-worthy pop crooners of yesteryear. At number 3, it's Frankie Avalon's first number 1 hit that entered the chart the same Billboard issues that short little news burst, February 9th, and peaked a month later.

Unlike the earthy, sometimes lewdly suggestive R&B hits earlier in the 50s, the teen idol records that took over the charts in the wake of Paola usually framed romance in terms of unfulfilled yearnings and longings. Frankie Avalon's Venus, number 3 on our 1959 chart crush countdown, the epitome of that, a prayer to the Roman goddess of love to be his matchmaker. It was Avalon's first number one since his chart debut in the beginning of 58, and he got to the top again later in 59 with Why. And he continued charting singles for a few more years, but he was an even bigger movie star, paired with Annette Funicello in a string of 7 American International Pictures beach party movies in the early 60s. And remember what I said about that nostalgia-based comeback trend in the 70s, talking about Paul Anka? Well, add Frankie Avalon to that list with his disco update of Venus. It charted for 11 weeks in 1976. At number 2 is the second of the 2 folk records in our countdown. 3 if you count Stagger Lee, but that was more of a blues record and an R&B record. We heard the Browns' The Three Bells at number 8. Both, or all 3 of those, are story songs, and over on the country charts, the trend was even more glaring. 6 of the 10 songs that topped the country chart in 59 were story songs. This one's about an historical event, a decisive battle in the War of 1812, written and first recorded in 1957 by prolific folk songwriter and school principal Johnny Driftwood to get his students in Arkansas interested in history. Driftwood's own version didn't cause much of a stir, but this one by our struggling honky-tonk and rockabilly singer at number 2 struck a chord with 50s kiddos steeped in westerns and mid-50s Davy Crockett mania, and it was number 1 for 6 weeks in June and July, and the reason Lloyd Price's personality never got to number 1. The number 2 song of 1959 is Johnny Horton's The Battle of New Orleans.

Johnny Horton, The Battle of New Orleans, number 2 here on our Chart Crush Top 10 Countdown of 1959's Biggest Hits, about the American victory versus the British Navy in the War of 1812 that made General Andrew Jackson a legend and future president who's on the $20 bill. Horton followed Battle with other historically themed songs, and 2 were top 5 hits, Sink the Bismarck and North to Alaska, which was used in the opening credits of the John Wayne movie of the same name. But tragically, while that one was climbing the chart in late 1960, Johnny Horton was killed in a head-on collision with a truck after playing a gig in Austin, Texas at the peak of his fame. Now, Billboard has Battle of New Orleans as 1959's number 1 song of the year, but yet again, we have a record with a chart run that went into 1960. That's a bigger hit when you count its full chart run, so Battle gets bumped to number 2, and we have at number 1 the first rock-era teen idol-type singer who had the stones to wade into neo-swing jazz crooner territory and try to out-Sinatra Sinatra, and it entered the chart just 2 weeks after his feather-light yearning teen idol ballad Dream Lover exited. It's a song from a German opera, a Kurt Weill composition from Berthold Brecht's Threepenny Opera, which debuted in Berlin in 1928, and with American Mark Blitzstein's updated English lyrics, was one of the longest-running off-Broadway musicals in history. Louis Armstrong charted a version of the song in 1956, and after our singer at number 1 saw the show, he added the song to his nightclub act and recorded it with a fresh swing arrangement by Richard Wess. Atlantic Records honcho Ahmet Erdogan was skeptical, but once he heard it, not only did he want it on the album, but he wanted it out as a single too, and it was number 1 for 7 weeks, October and November. At number 1, it's Bobby Darin's Mack the Knife.

Bobby Darin had come a long way since Splish Splash, I Was Taking a Bath, his first hit in 1958. Mac the Knife, our number one song of 1959 here on the Chart Crush Countdown Show. With Lloyd Price's Stagger Lee at number seven, that makes two songs about murder in our countdown. And I'll just leave that there, except to point out that 1959 was peak mafia, just before Robert F. Kennedy, JFK's brother and attorney general, started really clamping down on organized crime in the first years of the 60s. So did Darin out Sinatra Sinatra? Well, Frank didn't go anywhere near Mac the Knife until 1984, and he called Bobby's the definitive version. Darin blazed the trail, crossing over to adult pop territory in 59, but a year later, Elvis was out with his O Sole Mio-derived It's Now or Never, and Bobby Darin followed up with More the Same on Beyond the Sea, and charted 33 more hits before his untimely death in 1973 after heart surgery at just 37. So that's our countdown. Now, as I've been saying throughout the show, several of the hits we've heard this hour were not in Billboard's year-end top 10 for 59 because their chart runs extended back into 58 or ahead into 1960, and Billboard just didn't factor those weeks. Again, at Chart Crush, our ranking method factors every song's full chart run into whichever calendar year it earned the most points. To recap, Guy Mitchell's Heartaches by the Number, Richie Valens's Donna, Lloyd Price's Stagger Lee, and The Platters' Smoke Gets in Your Eyes, none of those were among the top 10 on Billboard's year-end Hot 100. But that means Billboard had four songs that weren't on our countdown. So in the time we have left, just to be thorough, let's take a look at those. At number 9, Billboard had one of Jerry Lieber and Mike Stoller's first songs, written in 1952 and recorded a few times, including by Little Richard, but not a hit until Wilbert Harrison's version in 1959, which was number 1 for 2 weeks in May.

have Kansas City at number 20 on our Chart Crush ranking. Wilbert Harrison couldn't release a timely follow-up to Kansas City because his previous label was claiming he was still under contract with them and sued. By the time that was settled, his moment had passed, but his song Let's Work Together got to number 32 in 1969 before blues rockers Canned Heat got their cover version all over FM radio in the early 70s. Next, as I mentioned when we heard Mr. Blue at number 6, the Fleetwood's first hit was also in Billboard's year-end top 10. It just misses ours at number 11, Come Softly to Me.

recorded a cappella with just minimal instrumentation, overdubbed later, the Fleetwood's Come Softly to Me, number one for 4 weeks in the spring. Billboard also had Bobby Darin's hit right before Mack the Knife in its 59-year-end top 10 at number six.

0: Bobby Darin's Dream Lover shakes out at number 19 on our Chart Crush ranking for 1959. Never got to number one, but it stayed in the top 10 for 10 weeks.
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2: 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It's 12:38. You can win yourself a pair of tickets to see this gen in Rochester on June 23rd by sending me your name and address. Drawing will be Monday. Tom Jones from She's a Lady album.

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2: Once you have a certain songs where people, I think, depict you as being one type of a performer, it's kind of like throwing them a curve when you come out with something like this, which is totally different. But I love this thing. I got in there with a group of people that were in the production booth that I've always said that if they ever dropped a bomb on Bell Sound that night, it would have changed their recording industry. The Backrack and David were there, Goffin and King, Schroeder and Gold, the engineer, I can never come up with his name, the guy that does all of Billy Joel's things. He's actually the production, does the productions for Billy Joel. Well, he was the engineer at Bell Sound at that time.
3: Phil Ramone.
2: Thank you.
3: I was stumbling there thinking of it, but I knew it would come to me.
2: But just loads of people, and more people than that. Lieber and Stoller were in there as well. One of the songs on the session was from them. But when you hear... It's instrumental come up, so you won't hear it. But the double up on the lyric and everything, I didn't do that whenever I learned this song. It was only with every breath I take. When it goes into only with every little breath I... It was just adrenaline. It was just pumped.
3: Is that right?
2: And I was so pumped because I had a cold. And these people were all of such... they were so strong in their convictions of how they wanted things done. Somebody would say, yeah, that was great. That's fine. And somebody else would say, yeah, but what if we tried and I know I got to do it again? I got to go around and do another recording. So when I got to the end of this, there was nothing left. I'd run out of pipes. I don't know how many times I recorded it, but the energy and the... I don't know what to put. Here it comes. I'll tell you about it in a second. Now, that was pure emotion, but it was because I had to go there. I couldn't make the note. There wasn't anything left to make that note. And I didn't know where to go. And I thought, go for it. You got to go for it to falsetto. So I shot straight up there and thanked my lucky stars that it was possible to do it. And everybody said, yeah, great. And I thought, you don't know how close that came to being no ending whatsoever. And I wish I could remember the name of those guys singing the Tootabop Pops. They were a group that was successful at the time. And I had been trying... with Brian Frederick, who knows all these things.
3: I don't know who the group was, but for whatever reason, I keep thinking that it was the Halos. Could it be the Halos?
2: Yes.
3: Was
2: you
3: it the Halos?
2: You win the cigar. That's it. You got it. You.
3: They recorded for Seven Arts. They had a record, Oh Baby, You're a Nag.
2: That's right.
3: That was the most successful.
2: Thank you. I can sleep now, Frank.
3: The Halos.
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7: The top three films over the last 12 months, what's your guess? Maybe The Untouchables, Lethal Weapon? Well, those are in the top 10, but here are the top three. At number three, Fatal Attraction at $123.5 million at the box office. Number two, Platoon has raked in $138 million so far. And the number one movie of the past 12 months, Beverly Hills Cop 2 with Eddie Murphy laughing all the way to the bank. I'm telling you, this is amazing. $153.6 million. Whew. In fact, Eddie had two top 10 films this past year. The Golden Child was at number four on the list. That came in at a meager $79.8 million. Keep on laughing, Eddie. Gee whiz. Here's number 15, back

Is This Love? Whitesnake. They're down 10, number 15 on the weekly top 40. They've still got a top 10 album that's doing hot business these days, though. Number 14, right here on the weekly top 40. One member of this duet is now married and wants kids. The other is single and wants a husband. Here's Nancy, the married one, and the single searcher, the Wilson Sisters of Heart. There's the

0: Eric Carmen. Very unusual circumstances on that song. Eric recorded that song and did not have a deal with any record company, so it's on his own individual label. And thanks to number 13 right there, the offers are pouring in to Mr. Carmen. It's up 5 this week. We've got a guy who was a millionaire before he was legally an adult, and his hit coming up. Can we call somebody right now?
1: It's time. Come on.
0: How about Bethesda, Maryland, okay? Bethesda. It's the challenge here.
2: Hello?
0: Well, hello, Robert Sweeney.
2: Speaking.
0: Rick Dees in Hollywood. Robert, how are you?
2: I'm fine.
0: And where are you now, Robert?
2: Bethesda, Maryland.
0: Just wanted to double check. Home
2: okay.
0: of Bethesda Naval Hospital.
2: That's nearby.
0: Well, thank you so much for listening to the Weekly Top 40. You're listening right now on Power 105, I believe, right?
2: That's right.
0: WAVA. Everybody's talking about it. In fact, I have some friends in Arlington listening right now. You get a chance, say hello to the Fonvilles.
2: Okay, if I see them, I'll say hello.
0: I'm sure you know them. Hey, you sent us a card on the Weekly Top 40 Challenge.
2: That's right.
0: And I want to see if we can refresh your memory for a compact disc system, 10 CDs of your choice, plus 2 crisp new $100 bills
2: Whoa.
0: In cash. All right, Robert? So think carefully. Name this movie, if you don't mind. Here's a clip from a famous movie.
3: I want you to get up now. I want all of you to get up out of your chairs. I want you to get up right now and go to the window, open it, and stick your head out and yell, I'm as mad as hell, and I'm not going to take this anymore!
2: Network.
0: You're saying Network?
2: That's right.
0: Is he right?
4: Yeah!
0: You won!
2: I won! All right!
0: Hey.
2: Great!
0: Robert, what do you do?
2: I'm a researcher.
0: What do you research?
2: Social science.
0: Well, this would be a good study for you this weekend, wouldn't it?
2: Yes, it would.
0: Researcher from Bethesda wins a national contest on the radio. And thank you, Robert.
2: That's great to me.
0: Thanks for listening. Have a wonderful weekend in Maryland.
2: All right, thank you.
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0: Listen, if you're having your birthday this weekend, you have something in common with Helen Folchardet Adu, also known in the hit world as Chardet. She's 28 this weekend. George Brown of Kool and the Gang, happy birthday, George. John Crawford of Berlin is having his birthday. Here's number 12, the guy who was a millionaire by his 21st birthday, George Michael. He's got to make him again. George Brown of Kool and the Gang, happy birthday, George. John Crawford of Berlin is having his birthday. Here's number 12, the guy who was a millionaire by his

0: Cause I gotta have faith. Ooh, I gotta have faith. Because you gotta have faith, faith, faith, faith. I gotta have faith, faith, faith.
1: A hit. There you go. It's the same name of the album, too. Faith. George Michael, a former number one, which is down 9 this week. It's number 12 on the weekly top 40. Rick Dees, just one away from the top 10 at number 11. Now, here's the man who writes, produces, and plays keyboard, guitar, woodwind, horns. He has gotten the most requests of any song on the countdown this weekend. Roger, and I Wanna Be Your Man.

0: your man, Roger Troutman of Hamilton, Ohio, who revisits the Top 40. This time he's the singer, the songwriter, the artist. He put on his producer's hat for last year's hit for Shirley Murdoch called As We Lay. Remember that one? This one is doing great. Jumps 5, number 11 on the countdown. Who has the nickname Butcher Dog? He's got a hit in the top 10 next.
1: And now we ask Dr. Science. He knows more than you do.
0: Well, Dr. Science is on the line here, and Dr. Science, I got a letter from Debbie Grimaldi of Raleigh, North Carolina. Debbie Grimaldi wants to know, Dr. Science, if Brussels sprouts are sprouts, what do they grow up to be?
2: If Brussels sprouts are sprouts, what do they grow up to be?
0: That's the question.
2: Brussels sprouts refuse to grow up. This hideous life form has baffled science for years. Children and dogs, being sensitive to evil, refuse to eat Brussels sprouts. The Latin name for Brussels sprout is Vegetus infernus, or leafy thing from hell. The first botanist to identify the sprout said it came from the nether regions. An inept lab assistant changed this to the Netherlands, and this was further corrupted to Brussels.
1: Thank you, Dr. Science.
0: How about him?
1: Dr. Science, he knows more than you do.

0: What's really hot right now is to be in the best shape ever. And we've got the exercise videos to help you have a body that's red hot. Choose the VHS videotape that's perfect for you, starting as low as $9.99. 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Also get the new issue of Rock Express Magazine now at Musicland.
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Here's number 10, Prince, better known by his nickname in some circles as Butcher Dog. I could never take the place of your man.

never take the place of your man. The man is up for number 10 on the weekly top 40 countdown. Non-stop music. This is Rick Dees with you. Number 9 from Taylor Dane. Recorded in the area code 516, Glencove, New York. Tell it to my heart.

Taylor Dane. Age 24, her first big smash, and I'm sure a great feeling for Taylor. She's been a backup singer, and now she's right up there in the front. Number 9, the second week for Tell It to My Heart. And here's number 8, the weekly top 40, and a tribute to Marilyn Monroe, Elton.

0: Watch Candle in the Wind. Elton John with his writing partner Bernie Taupin, who wrote that song with Elton 14 years ago. They're up two now at number eight. And our spies have checked the hotel bill at the Inn at the Park Hotel in London. Now, this is good stuff. Elton was staying there last month while touching up his latest album. How much was the bill? Try £50,000.
1: Ooh.
0: That's about $3,000 a day for a five-week stay.
1: Elton had some fun.
0: And wait a minute, you're pointing to the phone again?
2: Yes, Sean Penn.
0: Oh, yeah, that's right. Sean Penn was supposed to call. He had made some New Year's resolutions about 2 weeks ago, and I thought it'd be fun to check up on him. He's still good. He's still been writing these down. What do you have so far, Sean, now?
3: I promise to not punch out any more photographers.
0: All right.
3: Unless they want to take my picture.
0: All right.
3: I promise to do Madonna's laundry.
0: Ooh.
3: Unless she takes off her underpants during her concert and throws them into the audience.
0: All right.
3: I promise to maintain mature adult behavior from now on.
0: All right.
3: Between the hours of 7 and 9 p.m.
0: Mm-hmm.
3: Thursdays of every other month.
0: All right.
3: I promise to stop telling Rick Dees to shut up.
0: Sean Penn, that is.
3: Unless he interrupts me.
0: Well, Sean, that is really
3: I'm writing my New Year's resolutions.
0: That's not.
4: You just shut up! Just shut up! You see, you're such an idiot. You can't even last 5 seconds. Why didn't you climb up my?
3: Thank you.
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0: Look at this. The best and worst list is out. And who has the worst hairdo of all the celebrities? Well, according to a Beverly Hills hairdresser, Shirley MacLaine has the worst. Shirley MacLaine says she can't understand why she's on the worst hairdo list. She says her hairstyle is a throwback to a former life as Lassie. And Dolly Parton is on the worst hairdos list. And Dolly was asked, how long does it take to do your hair, Dolly? And she says, I don't know, I'm never there. It's number seven. Exposé has got it. Season.

Exposé goes up five more. They're at number seven on the weekly top 40. And we've got to congratulate Joya Bruno. She was secretly married last month in New York. Joya didn't tell us. We're just mortified. But way to go, Joya. You can't keep those secrets from the weekly top 40. This is Rick Dees. Here's number six, the Bangles and their hazy shade of winter.

0: The Bangles in the hazy shade of winter. They've been doing that Simon and Garfunkel song for about 7 years in their live act, and they finally said, well, let's put it on an album. Now it's a hit. Up two more, number six for the Bangles this weekend. Anybody ready to be re-challenged?
1: Yeah!
0: Okay, this is it. You can pick up a brand new compact disc system. This is only the beginning. A library of the top 10 CDs of your choice. Plus, we have two crisp, new $100
2: Ooh,
0: bills.
2: Oh, yeah.
0: All right? Not so sincere next time, please. Now, here's what you do. Listen for the mystery motion picture classic. And here's a little piece of this box office thriller.
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0: Welcome to another edition of Nothing But Old 45s on this amazing radio station. That's Peter Frampton and his 1977 number two hit, I'm In You. The British rocker was hot on the record charts for only 3 years, but his live and rather lengthy performance of Do You Feel What I Feel was played over and over again on FM radio stations in the mid-70s, still is in some cases, and that song became his signature song. Peter Frampton was a member of the classic rock band Humble Pie. I will set with Scandal featuring Patti Smyth and their 1984 number 7 hit, The Warrior. The song stayed at number 1 on the Billboard mainstream rock chart for 2 weeks. The band, formed in New York City in the early 1980s, recorded only one album called Warrior, where the hit single of the same name came from. But boy, what an album. It spent a whopping 41 weeks on the Billboard U.S. album chart.
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0: 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Why can't we live together? Why can't we live together? Alex played that for Sylvia and Cheryl and Susan. And what's her name? 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Sweet Surrender is my friend. Someone phoned and said, Ronnie Brandon, what's the difference between surrender and sweet surrender? Surrender is when you're doing battle. And sweet surrender is when you're making love.
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6: Mr. Gary Wright and the Dream Weaver. 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Dream and with me on the telephone right now at Stereo C105 is Lori Hayes. 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
7: Yes, it is.
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6: Are you ready to take a little walk through the haunted house?
7: Think so.
6: Well, here we go, and I hope you win a stack of bright, shiny new 45s. Okay, Lori?
7: Okay.
6: Here we go.
8: Oh, no, not another victim.
9: Well, welcome to the WCLW Haunted House.
8: Come on in.
9: Just turn the door handle and walk in.
8: Now that wasn't too difficult, was it?
10: This way, please.
8: Follow me.
9: What was this?
8: What was that that ducked under the rabbit? Oh my God, look at him!
10: Now,
8: look into the drawer. Guess what? You lose!
6: Oh, Lori, I'm so sorry you did not win a stack of bright, shiny new 45s, but you can try again sometime tonight because your chance to win is coming up soon in about 1 or 2 hours. And everybody else, stay tuned when you hear the sound of the screaming little lady. And call us at 525-2333. Okay, we'll try that again coming up sometime. Here's the Osmonds, along with little old Donnie singing up front. And I can't live a dream. Sing it, guy. The day that
11: you move. Jam in Western PA. A slice of Ohio. And a little piece of West Virginia. WAMO.

0: 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Yo, it is Sunny Joe doing Burktown All Night Radio. You want to hear something? You got to let me know. Get up, no time to shut up. 333-WAMO. Tate Notronics says get up and go at Hot 106.
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0: 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Yo, there's Sunny Joe. Pittsburgh weather for the overnight. Occasional drizzle, lows in the upper 20s. Later today, Saturday, cloudy and rain. High to about 45. Library's got 34. Hazelwood, 33. 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Melly Mel on the wheels of steel. Yo's truly, Yo, Sunny Joe gonna MC the deal. Club classics in the rap hip-hop dictionary. Here's Leela K on Hot 106. 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
0: 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Next hour, it's Michelle A. and Lisa Stansfield on Hot 106.
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0: 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Yo, this Sunny Joe. Let's get this party started, right? I say, let's get this party started quickly at 7 o'clock. Is that quickly enough for you? 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

ありがとうございます。That was Rootdown. 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
4: I was driving on the highway. I was behind this one car, and this car had three bumper stickers on it. First bumper sticker says, "Keep honking, I'm reloading." I'm interested. Second bumper sticker was a picture of a gun, and it said, "We don't call 911 around here." I'm not sure why I just gave that bumper sticker a southern accent. Third bumper sticker, coexist. I was so confused. I didn't know what to... That's like seeing a Trump sticker on a Subaru. I didn't know how to handle that.
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3: I'm awake. Goulart is awake. He remembers everything. We had a card, a little letter I want to read. It's very upsetting. We're from a mother. They're going to complain. She said she let her little boy send in for whatever it was. She didn't know. And in return, he received two cheap tin buttons. In the first place, dear, the kid was a smart, right? I just said send for one. He's one kid, he gets one button. He obviously asked for two buttons, right? He deserved. Now I ask you, friends, is that a cheap tin button? Oh boy, is that cheap. Wait, look. Skinnier you couldn't get, did? Yes. And it says WJW TV, by the way, that's got to be a lot of money there. It's green and white, two colors. And it says Buona Dawn Day. No, I don't see anything terribly cheap about that. Huh? Of course it's cheap. What do you think? You get something expensive, get cheap. That's all there is to that. She says, she hopes that covers the hole in my head. She's a disgusted mother. Well, I'll tell you what I'll do, mother. You are an honorary ghoul katir. Now, don't be disgusted. Be happy. I'll send you a very expensive cheap tin button.
4: Name something normally worn only by children. Michael.
5: Clothes.
6: Okay, fill them in.
7: You.
6: No, that's incorrect. I'm sorry. Fill the blanks in order or pick a tile, Chris, whatever you want to do. Like, yes. Okay, fill them in.
8: I.
6: No, sir, that's incorrect. Okay. Fill them in.
7: A.
6: Wrong. I've never had this happen. It's the first time. Chris?
8: I know it.
6: You know it? All right, fill it in.
8: O.
6: Yes.
8: I.
6: Yes.
8: T.
6: Yes.
8: E.
6: Yes, sir.
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10: Because it's raining?

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8: 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Before long, you too will know you're making more money than you ought to, but still, really less than you should. 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
12: Boxer shorts, a very controversial item. I know a lot of ladies don't like boxer shorts, but I'll tell you something. Ladies, they really help you create a more honest relationship with the man. Let's say you're having an argument. Your husband, your boyfriend, he's staying there, he's just wearing his boxer shorts. He's got to be honest with you. I mean, they're down to here, they're out to here. He can't come out with a line like, look, babe, you'll never do better than this. I do my own wash. Thank you very much. I wash everything on the gentle cycle. To me, this is much more humane. I mean, it's so nice. It's very gentle. It's delicate. You can put a baby in there. You won't hurt it. Oh, it's a gentle cycle. I would really like to know what goes on in there. What is so gentle, so delicate? The machine doesn't want you to know. You notice that? It's very private. As soon as you lift up the lid, stops immediately. It's like, would you close the door, please? I'm doing a very delicate cycle.
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14: Let's get right to it with tonight's Classic Countdown Show. This is Dick Barclay. Join me now for a journey back in time to January 1968. The records were a lot shorter then, so there are a lot more of them in this countdown. In fact, it looks like we have room for a top 30 plus a handful of bonus extras. Let's begin with Foxy Lady by the legendary Jimi Hendrix.

Jimi Hendrix as we revisit the month of January 1968, when North Vietnamese and Viet Cong troops launched the Tet Offensive in Vietnam. More than 100 cities and towns in South Vietnam were attacked. The American embassy in Saigon was overrun for several hours. Even though the enemy was driven back, the offensive was seen as a major setback for U.S. and South Vietnamese forces. One of the top instrumentals of January 68 was the theme from TV's Mission Impossible. Here's Lalo Schifrin.

0: The Bee Gees with the third of our four bonus extras from January 1968. Words. Some of the top movie hits that month were Dr. Doolittle with Rex Harrison, Sidney Poitier and Guess Who's Coming to Dinner, and The Graduate starring Dustin Hoffman.
1: What do you drink? Bourbon?
2: Look, Mrs. Robinson, I drove you home. I was glad to do it, but I have some things on my mind. Can you understand that?
1: Yes.
2: All right, then.
1: What do you drink?
0: Now, back to January 68 with a track that was grabbing a lot of radio airplay.

The Temptations with the number 30 record in our countdown, I Wish It Would Rain, was just out and beginning its move up the charts in January 1968. That month, Vince Lombardi's Green Bay Packers beat the Oakland Raiders 33-14 in Super Bowl II, played at the Orange Bowl in Miami. Packers quarterback Bart Starr was voted MVP. It was Lombardi's last game as head coach of the Packers. Stand by for Tommy Boyce and Bobby Hart straight ahead, and here are the Beach Boys with the number 29 record of January 68.

Boyce and Hart, I wonder what she's doing tonight. We're counting down some unforgettable legends of pop, rock, and soul music, all from the month of January 1960.

0: Mick and the Stones, She's a Rainbow, in the number 26 countdown slot. Let's continue our profile of January 1968, when North Korea sees the Navy intelligence gathering ship, the USS Pueblo, in international waters and tossed its 82-man crew into a prisoner of war camp. Commander Lloyd Bucher and the crew were released 11 months later. And the countdown rolls on with the Turtles at number 25.
1: Morning, morning glory. If you'd like to know where

0: Baby Now That I Found You by the Foundations, the number 24 record of January 1968. Some of the top-rated TV programs that month were The Andy Griffith Show, Gomer Pyle, USMC, Family Affair, Mission Impossible, The Dean Martin Show, and The Smothers Brothers Comedy Hour.
1: Some things, when they've been around, they improve with age. Tell me, no. Like wine and cheese, they improve with
2: age. I don't trust any wine or cheese over 30. Improves with age is a teeny bopper.
0: Stay close for the doors and Etta James coming up in the countdown. And here are the Small Faces with the number 23 record of January 68, Itchy Coop Park.

Etta James with Tell Mama and number 22 on our countdown. We've set the Wayback Machine now for January 1968 when a federal grand jury indicted world-famous baby doctor Benjamin Spock for aiding and abetting draft evasion. Meanwhile, Jim Morrison and the Doors have the number 21 record on the radio, Love Me Two Times.

the one-hit group called The Rose Garden, that's next plane to London, from January 1968. Dick Clark launched a new TV show called Happening 68 that month. Jimi Hendrix moved into a townhouse in London that was once owned by composer George Frederick Handel. And the Bee Gees made their U.S. concert debut with a show in Anaheim, California. Now, the number 19 record in our January 68 countdown, Skinny Legs and All by soul man Joe Tex.

skinny legs. You know that ain't no way to do. 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

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That's right. Keep on walking, baby. Show you what I'm talking about. 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

0: Well, it's 9:31 in the morning. It's going to rain today.
1: And now, ladies and gentlemen, we present the Fifth Dimension live from the stage of the Tom Tom Bar and Grill and Semi Private Club. You ask me. That's the Fifth Dimension song there at about 9:34 on the Hudson and Harrigan Show. We'd like to play that for the 450-pound groupie who is waiting outside the door here on the Hudson and Harrigan Show.
0: Pardon me, Mr. Harrigan?
2: Herm, how about that call?
0: Yes, sir. In fact, it should be ringing right now. We're going to talk to
1: Now, look, if this is going to be live on the air, you make sure you watch his language.
0: Yes, sir. Oh, yes, sir. Right, all the
1: time. Keep it clean.
0: Hello? Hello?
3: Hello there.
0: Who am I talking to, sir?
3: This is the damn man.
0: The who?
3: The damn man.
0: You're the damn man, yes, sir?
3: Yes, here at the Wallaceville Dam. I have the damn man.
0: We'd like to talk to you about the recent, very controversial position you put yourself in by telling everyone, the entire free world, as it were, that to heck with the conservationists, you were going to go ahead on with the work.
3: Yes, they're out here picketing right now, a bunch of damn hippies, is what they are. They're picketing here at the dam, the weirdos and freaks and long-haired. They're not going to have any luck. We're going ahead with the dam work. Uh-huh. The dam water is backing up behind the dam now. We are going to continue, and we will not let the dam down.
0: I see. Now, what about your president? You have a president?
3: Yes, we do. The president of the dam president, is Mr. Walter K. Diddley.
0: Mr. Walter K. Diddley?
3: We're renaming the dam after him, of course.
0: In the near future.
3: We'll call it Diddley Dam.
0: That sounds like a good name. Yes, sir. So, in other words, the work is still going on there at the Wallaceville Dam.
3: Indeed, the dam work is progressing.
0: You probably are not the highest in authority.
3: No, I'm not.
0: We would like to talk to Mr. Diddley, whom the dam is going to be named after, the Diddley Dam.
3: He'll make another dam call in about half an hour. He should be in, the dam president.
0: The dam president should be in. Then you don't mind if we call back a little bit later?
3: Oh, no, I don't give a damn.
0: Sir, watch your language.
4: Oh, no.
0: You can't say that.
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10: Do you know what this is all about? Do you know why we're here? To be out. This is out. And out is one of the single most enjoyable experiences of life. People, you know how many people talk about, we should go out? This is what they're talking about. This whole thing, we're all out now. No one is home. Not one person here is home. We're all out. There are people trying to find us. They don't know where we are. Did you read? I can't find him. Where did he go? He didn't tell me where he was going. He must have gone out. You want to go out. You get ready. You pick out the clothes, right? You take the shower, get all ready, get the cash, get your friends the car, the spot, the reservation. Then you stand around. What do? You go, we got to be getting back. Once you're out, you want to get back. You want to go to sleep. You want to get up. You want to go out again tomorrow, right? Wherever you are in life, it's my feeling you've got to go.
11: Get ready for some springtime magic. Here are the gems of May 1974. We start with 22.
12: Where can my baby be? 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
4: 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Shannon Cannon.

0: smashable 45. So many cool 45s that deserve that second chance on the radio. 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That's Little Tony and the Hawks.
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3: 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It's pretty tight. 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
2: Is that frustrating for you? 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
4: Mitch Ryder and a Detroit Wheel. Devil with a blue dress on. I dig it because it's noisy, it's loud. And good golly, Miss Molly. Layla Jack Rogan is a wild orgy of heaven, is an examiner.
3: You cannot call rock music kid music anymore. It's not just kid music. Still, kids like it, but... A girl who was a 15-year-old high school sophomore when Elvis came along with Heartbreak Hotel is now 35 years old, and a lot of them still like it. They like them loud guitars.
5: It's what you were brought up with. That's what
3: yeah. I mean, everybody gets to be 35. I'm only 23 myself.
2: You've just lived hard,
3: hard life.
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2: 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We're great shirts, knit tops, belts, and now we're even more. We're stereotapes, like Atlantic Records' Aretha Franklin, or Bang Records' Neil Diamond.
3: Kentucky woman.
2: Then there's Bell Records, the Partridge Family, and the Fifth Dimension, just to name a few. 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

Fleetwood Mac and Dreams, of course. Stevie Nicks song. Maybe you noticed some subtle differences there. That was a different mix of the song that we've known for years and years. Before that, it was Santana, Everything Is Coming Our Way, and we began with Down to the Nightclub, The Tower of Power from the album Bump City. It's the ZCOM Radio Hour. I'm Bert Shore. Thanks for being here. Let's play some Marshall Tucker Band, Take the Highway.

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1: 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Nassau can go funky all at once. They got nothing on Boston in the summertime. Tom Kennedy at 68 WRKO at the beginning of the end. Nassau's gone. Just give me old Cape Cod, I'll be a happy man. 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

0: 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Jackson Brown, Crosby and Nash, and Dr. My Eyes. 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For the Osmonds, blowing it to you, baby. 641, Willie Mitchell for Brother Love at WKLO.
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0: 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Kentucky out of weather. Look for sunny and clear weather tomorrow. Low tonight, 55. Currently, it's 79 degrees at WKLO.

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0: And we're back. It is hour number two of the two-hour program that is Let the Good Times Roll here on your summertime CPL radio. This program is rock and roll and pop and soul from the 50s, 60s, 70s, and 80s. My name is Mark Muelson. A lot more people are traveling these days. Thankfully, we are vaccinated now against the coronavirus. Time to get traveling again. Where do you want to go? Northern Wisconsin, California, Texas, Florida? How about out of the country? That's a little trickier with passports kind of being backed up as far as processing goes. And you got to get tested to get in and out of some countries. But what about France? How about Greece? What about Spain?
1: Well, I never been to Spain, but I kind of like the music.

0: couple songs about going on vacation. Madonna, from her debut album called Madonna, 1983, about the universal sentiment of taking a holiday, as they say in Europe, or going on vacation, as they say here in the States. That's Holiday, Top 20, 1983. In an interview in 2005, Madonna singled out that song as her favorite among all of her singles. Before that, Three Dog Night. They'd never been to Spain, but they kind of liked the music. Song written by Hoyt Axton, singer-songwriter, actor, who really was born in Oklahoma, like the song says. Hoyt Axton, by the way, also wrote Joy to the World for Three Dog Night. Big, big hit for them. Never Been to Spain, Top 5, 1971. Johnny Cash, 1958.
1: A young cowboy named Billy Joe grew restless on the farm. A boy filled with wanderlust who really meant no harm.

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I can shoot

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It is Let the Good Times Roll. It's King Curtis, saxophone player from Fort Worth, Texas. His debut single there, his most successful single, Soul Twist, the name of that instrumental, number one R&B, top 20 on the pop chart in 1962. Before that, it was Johnny Cash. 1958, Don't Take Your Guns to Town, a number one country song that was top 40 on the pop chart. And Johnny would go on Sesame Street and sing a version of that song called Don't Take Your Ones to Town, about Big Bird, who was learning to count, and would count one of everything and throw down a one every time he did that. And so Johnny sang to Big Bird, Don't Take Your Ones to Town. Now watch the video on YouTube. It kind of works. I'll put that video on this week's post for the show, which you can find at Let the Good Times Roll Radio Show on Facebook. Well, by the time of their fourth album, they were known as Rufus, featuring Chaka Khan. Given their lead singer separate building, she wrote this one, Sweet Thing, top five in 1975.

Well, you probably know ABBA was made up of two married couples, both of whom later divorced. And that song written about the breakup of one of the couples in the group, the song was recorded just 1 month after the separation. When all is said and done, the name of the song, Top 30, 1982. The song is also included in the movie Mamma Mia, although the lyrics were changed a bit to suit the movie. Well, this next song from another movie, way back in 1956. The Girl Can't Help It, the name of the movie. And Little Richard singing this one, Turn It Up, when Jane Mansfield's character went to the powder room. As a single, it was top 10 R&B. Here's She's Got It. That's me.

Witchy Tow Tow by Everything Is Everything. Let's spell Witchy Tow Tow, W-I-T-C-H-I-T-A-I-T-O. Witchy Tow Tow, written by Jim Pepper, a Native American musician who took a chant that was handed down to him by his grandfather and put it to music. And the name of the band, Everything Is Everything, after changing their name from Free Spirits, they were a jazz fusion group. Of course, Jim Pepper, a saxophone player. And that was their biggest hit, a song that was popular on early FM rock stations. The song peaked at number 69 on the Hot 100 in 1969. Kind of a catchy tune, actually. Jim Pepper, a Kaw Muskogee Native American. I had not heard that song before. Always nice to hear some new old tunes that slip through the cracks and are kind of good. It is Let the Good Times Roll here on CPL Radio. Hoping we're kind of good in your ear. 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Let's take a break here for our sponsor's sake and then back with the tunes. When Let the Good Times Roll resumes in just 2 minutes. 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

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CPL Radio. My name is Mark Nielsen. Well, this next band sings our theme song to open the show each week. Talking about the Dave Clark Five. This was their fourth single release in 1964 during the British invasion. Can't you see that she's mine? Peaked at number four.

Hearing all the screams of the band or the guys in the studio at the end of that tune. Wilson Pickett sounding like James Brown. That's the long version of Engine Number 9, Parts 1 and 2, recorded in Philadelphia with the producers Gamble and Huff. And I like that one, Engine Number 9, a nice extended jam from 1970. Well, here's a curiosity. If you remember, Robert John from the 70s had a hit with the remake of The Lion Sleeps Tonight in 1972, maybe, and Sad Eyes in 1979. He would hit those really high notes. Well, when he was 12 years old, he put out a record under his real name of Bobby Petterick Jr. Here he is singing about the fashionable 50s. White Bucks and Saddle Shoes was only number 74 in 1958.

0: Wrapping up the show this week with the Beatles, Across the Universe from Let It Be, 1970. In a Rolling Stone interview that year, John said about that song, quote, "It's one of the best lyrics I've written. In fact, it could be the best. It's good poetry, or whatever you call it, without chewing it. See, the ones I like are the ones that stand as words. Without melody, they don't have to have any melody. Like a poem, you can read them." End quote. Don't you miss that guy? He always had a good quote, and he wasn't quiet about what was going on in the world either. How different these last 40 years might have been if he was still with us. Well, that's our show for the week. Thank you so much for listening. Check us out on Facebook at Let the Good Times Roll Radio Show. While you're on that page, look for a link to past shows here, where you can listen to the last 20 shows or so, on demand and commercial free. This is show number 112. 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My thanks to Jeff Messerman at CPL Radio for post-production assistance. 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
4: 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Charlie O'Neill at high noon. And hi, how are you? Welcome back for another hour here with ABBA. We've got Elvis Presley coming up along with ELO. And here's Sean Cassidy. WMPS. It's 1211 and Charlie O'Neill reminding you that a free public concert at Overton Park Shell will take place tomorrow night, July the 12th at 8:15. You need to know more? You can call the Memphis Federation of Musicians. 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
1: 18 past 6 o'clock. Let's open up the dialing for Dingbats line at 394-1301. Murphy in the morning.
2: Hey, Murphy.
1: Yeah.
2: You married, ain't you?
1: What?
2: You married, ain't you?
1: Depends on who wants to know. Yeah. Yeah.
2: Okay,
1: yes.
2: 2 minutes sex will make you deaf?
1: What is that?
2: I said, did you know that 2 minutes sex will make you deaf?
1: Come again?
2: Did you know that sex... 2 months sex will make you deaf.
1: What? Ma'am, I can't hear you. I'm sorry. Say that again one more time.
2: I say it. It's a joke.
1: Say it. Well, say it loudly because I'm having trouble hearing you.
2: Okay. You know that 2 months sex will make you deaf?
1: Ma'am, I'm sorry. I can't hear a word you're saying. Now, wait a minute. All right. Now, say it one more time.
2: I said, did you know that 2 months sex will make you deaf?
1: Officer Church, can you hear what she's saying? Neither Officer Church nor I can hear anything that you're saying, ma'am, but thank you for calling. Goodbye.
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9: It's the place for fun, America's party in the basement, broadcasting from the root of it all right here in the cellar, where the wine is stored at a correct 62 degrees and the music is blasting a perfect 110 decibels. 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Lampshades are optional, of course. Let's get it going with the Isley Brothers. Twist and shout. Come on. Sing it up,
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11: American Band was birthed from our manager, Andy Cavalieri, saying, man, you know what? Why don't you guys just write a song about doing what you do and being who you are, you know, an American band. Write a song about being an American band. So it was actually Andy Cavalieri who sparked that phrase, or, you know, that anthem and the idea for American Band. And Brewer came to rehearsal and said, I got this simple little thing. You know, it was a simple little thing because he can play a two-note chord on a guitar. But I heard, you know, the potential, and I came up with that drum lick that's the intro for the thing, you know, and with the cowbell, and the rest is pretty much history.

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With the True Time Blue, it's 4:06 at KDWB, 91 degrees, and a great day for those of you on the beach celebrating, right? 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
2: 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They took their name from readings about the Hopi Indians who admired the free-soaring flight and spiritual power of the Eagle.

0: The Eagles and Take It Easy from their debut album in the summer of 1972. Glenn Frey, original lead guitarist for the group, recalled the beginnings of the Eagles.
1: We all started in different places, playing in different groups and occasionally with each other. I personally played with Linda Ronstadt for about 6 or 8 months. Ended up in Los Angeles, and you know, all the country rock people hang out together in L.A., so we sort of gravitated around that scene and you know, started hearing about each other and stuff, and put the band together.

Witchy Woman from the fall of 1972. It was released at about the same time that the Eagles won a Grammy nomination as Best New Artist of the Year. And a few months later, along came the Eagles' third hit single in a row.

0: Peaceful, Easy Feeling from 1973. The music of the Eagles has been described as tear-stained country rock with strong messages. Glenn Frey commented.
1: Well, I think that you're right about what moves you. Now, I'm all in favor of singing a love song. I mean, that has no message at all, concerning politics or ecology. You know, if it's a well-written song, for sure.

0: In 1975, Best of My Love became the first number one record for the Eagles. We asked Len Fry, who helped write it, what kind of records were in his collection at home.
1: Well, I usually play my friends' records, which is the music that I'm most concerned with. You know, I like listening to Jackson Browne's records and Joni Mitchell's records and J.D. Souther. Mostly that, mostly my friends' music. I think they probably have the strongest influence on me. The other fellas, I'm sure, would give you different answers for sure.
0: The Eagles are said to have been influenced by many performers, from Rick Nelson to Crosby, Stills, Nash, and Young. Actually, though, the Eagles' sound was quite unique, with a constant theme running through all their early work. The personal search, a never-ending lookout for satisfaction, peace of mind, or love. In a moment, one of their finest examples, when we continue with the Eagles' theme running through all their early work. The personal search, a never-ending lookout for satisfaction, peace of mind, or love.

0: One of These Nights from the album of the same name. In 1975, it became the Eagles' second number one single in a row. Glenn Frey was asked if he could explain why the Eagles' lyrics were so popular.
1: I think there's just a need for lyrics that you can get your teeth into. I mean, if it's a well-written song where the words really mean something for somebody who listens to it, that's what I think it is. I think it's just that people are starting to become more lyric conscious, not just accepting, ga, ga, ga, I love you. I think that the audience's intelligence is improving, like, you know, along with the caliber of the music and the kind of lyrics that are being written.

Lion Eyes, which won a 1976 Grammy Award as Record of the Year. It came from the album One of These Nights. Next, another hit from that LP, when we continue. We continue now with the Eagles' 1976.

0: The Eagles and Take It to the Limit from the spring of 1976. Don Henley, who helped write that song, was asked who had influenced him.
1: In music, I'd have to say the Byrds and the Buffalo Springfield and, of course, the Beatles. I don't think you can leave them out of any questions of that kind.
0: The Eagles' music showed influences of many kinds, including folk rock, disco, rhythm and blues, and traditional pop. It also sometimes featured the rhythm of Mexico, as in this song, which reached number one in February of 1977.

Kid in Town from the album Hotel California. In a moment, another song from that LP when we continue with the Eagles. On December 10th, 1976, the Eagles released their sixth album. 6 days later, it had been certified platinum, having sold more than 1 million copies. Three singles were released from that album, and all three eventually became gold records. This is the second of those three songs, a title track, Hotel California.

0: The Eagles use no gimmicks, no flashy clothes, no glitter, just solid lyrics, strong harmonies, and tight instrumentation. It's been said that theirs was a marriage between the California dream and the romance of the open road. Drummer Don Henley explained the life philosophy of the Eagles.
1: Life is all about trying to be happy and have some peace of mind. I think people are looking for something. Life has changed so much in the past 10 years, people seem to need something to hang on to, you know, any kind of philosophical, you know, help.

0: Life in the Fast Lane from the summer of 1977. The Eagles probed the emotional side effects of search, setback, and disillusionment, and perhaps captured the feel of the 70s better than any other group. We're not selling any answers, they've said. All we're doing is reporting. The Eagles call it eyewitness music, and we call it some of the finest in the history of rock and roll. Coming up, one of the best hours in the history of rock and roll, when we continue. And now, the history of rock and roll looks back at a quarter century of new artists and new sounds that reflected the changes of America itself. Over the past 25 years, rock has developed and matured. What started out as an underground youth movement has become the musical mainstream. Thousands of performers, writers, and producers helped to make it all happen. We're going to try to single out some of the most significant milestones, a top 10 of all time. It's a difficult choice. We'll start in the beginning, with a record originally described on the label as a foxtrot with vocal, a record that went on to sell over 17 million copies.
1: 1, 2, 3 o'clock, 4 o'clock, rock. 5, 6, 7 o'clock, 8 o'clock, rock. 9, 10, 11 o'clock, 12 o'clock,

0: From Bill Haley and the Comets, we move on to an artist who burst upon the scene in 1956. This was the first number one record, the first of many million sellers for the man who became the king.
1: Well, since my baby left me, well, I found a new place to dwell. Well, it's down at the end of Lonely Street, that Heartbreak Hotel, where I'll be just a lonely baby. Well, I'm so lonely, I'll be just so lonely, I could die.

Elvis and Heartbreak Hotel. Our third candidate for the all-time top 10 is a song that changed the way we moved. According to Billboard magazine, it was a number one rock single of all time.

From the light lyrics of Chubby Checker, we move on to our fourth candidate, a man who brought a new relevance to lyrics, a man who spoke for much of the youth of the 60s, a generation that was raised on rock music.

Bob Dylan and Like a Rolling Stone. Candidate number 5 comes from a group that was originally called Perverted, Violent, Repulsive, and Ugly. Later, some call them the greatest rock and roll band of all time. This was their first number 1 single.

The Rolling Stones found many of their musical roots in the black tradition, a music which saw its major development in the 60s in one city on one record label. Our sixth candidate represents a sound, a number one record, one of the biggest, from Motown.

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3: 6:30, Chad. 3 minutes now before 2 o'clock. A big 40 countdown Saturday afternoon. Number 16, Climax Blues Band, and I couldn't get it right. Oh, you get me wound up. I just can't stop. 6:30, Chad, with Ken Connor. Sunny and warm. Highs around 20. Same for tomorrow. Right now in the city, plus 17, and I'll take it. Captain and Tennille on the big 40 countdown. We're up to number 14 this week. It's like a marathon. 6:30, Chad, keep on dancing. Captain and Tennille. After 2 o'clock in the sunshine. Chilliwack waiting for the nighttime because we're going to fly. 6:30, Chad, with Ken Connors. And coming up within this half hour, we've got songs like Don't Give Up on Us, When I Need You, I'm So Into You, Hotel California, You Won't Dance With Me, Lido Shuffle. And of course, number 7 song, Sir Duke by Stevie Wonder, off the Big 40 Countdown. 3:30 with Ken Connors and the big hits from 1973. How can you tell that summertime is almost here? Take a stroll through the park, smell the green grass, and the smell of black poplar. Ah, yeah. Here's a song by Stevie Wonder. 6:30, Chad. It's sunny today and tomorrow. Highs around 20 for tomorrow. I like it. Right now in the city, plus 18 with KC and the Sunshine Band.
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1: Somewhere in New Jersey, there's this guy named Dave who has this giant 60s record collection and this pirate radio station in his attic with a transmitter he built from the Allied catalog. 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
3: 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I feel like in a rocking mood today, that's for sure. I got my Beetle boots on and my Beetle wig. 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Yours truly, Dave the Rave, bringing you a brand new edition of my Relics and Rarity show as we broadcast live from the world-famous No Static Attic.

is going out to everybody who's having a panic attack. Yes, you might be having a panic attack, because that is the Panics. 45 on the Bobby record label, and a tune called Love Riot, kicking off my Relics and Rarity show. And I've got news for everybody. We're going to have a lot of fun here on this Relics.

They're bringing you nothing but good news today, that's for sure. Nathaniel Mayer and the Fabulous Twilights, going back to 1962 in the Fortune record label. The same group that brought you that great song called The Village of Love. And not only do I have good news, I've got

Getting the flowers ready for Valentine's Day. That's Ricky Dean on the Original Sound record label. Yes, I'm bringing you flowers, and of course, well, on February the 9th, if you turn on your TV and pretend like it's 1964, look who's on the tube. It's the Beatles, of course, kicking off the British invasion here in America.

with All My Loving. And then, of course, years later on Rubber Soul, they gave us that classic, a tune called It's Only Love. Nothing Better Than Love. There's Mr. Otis LaVille. Italy's Relics and Rarities Party. Yes, indeed. All those great lost 45s.

0: Can't turn the loose. Whew. Got to dig it, that's for sure. Harry and the Kiavas out of the South Carolina area, if I recall correctly.
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2: 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I have to pause because this is going to be the last time I'll get to say these call letters. KK DJ. 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

0: KISS. Almost said it. The old call letters again. We've only just begun. It's Charlie Tuna here this morning at 6:03. By way of introduction for the AM listeners for the first time.
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3: 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You ain't never gonna forget it. 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
3: I said you're gonna score tonight at Pongo's. Come on down with the Wolfman, you're gonna love it to death. 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

0: This is Sean. Ever get beat up by 12 puff guys in a dog alley? Take our word for it. 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If you do, we'll break all your arms and all your legs. Don't you
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2: 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We're winning as this question your telephone. It's 9 p.m. The Sweet Randy on the radio. Win him hits, huh? That's it. Win the hit. Call me the hit man. WIXY, honey. Once you get started, remember to come on what you come on. In other words, let's get closer. Here's Seals and Crofts, honey. 902. WIXY with Sweet Randy. Seals and Crofts, honey, right there. Couple of Southern gentlemen with a nice little love song, honey. That ain't a silly love song. That's a good one. That's called Get Closer. Yes, get close. 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You might miss something.
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2: 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This Sweet Randy Rabbit's at 931. WIXY, Sweet Randy at 934. I want to congratulate graduating seniors Lake Catholic High. The Cougars out in Minter there. Play y'all record. Here's Marvin Gaye, and I want you. You fine looking thing. Come here, mama, give me some. WIXY, Sweet Randy Robinson on the radio, honey. Yes. Show is fun being here tonight, honey. I'm enjoying myself so much, I think I'm going to put my mouth on it. Yeah. I can locate it, honey. This thing recorded right here in Cleveland, right here in the dirty city.
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8: You have the biggest eyes of any people.
11: Can I touch your hand? 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Oh, wow, you have beautiful hair. 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
8: You have the cutest button nose.
10: Oh yeah, my ex used to say that too.
12: Your eyes were more blue? 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
8: Hey, you! Oh, you! Not so much, but your friend over there, a real hottie, and I need hottie's number.
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15: You just dropped in the nick of time if you're into Daryl Hall and John Oates on the Johnny Hayes program. Monday morning, y'all, and I can't go for that from 1981. Before that, a man whose show we emceed Saturday night at the Palace in Hollywood. He is fantastic. Junior Walker and the All-Stars, and what a show he put on. Roadrunner was featured a few minutes ago, and Danny and the Junior started off this hour of the Johnny Hayes program with At the Hop. Hey, and that's Paul McCartney and Wings and Band on the Run. Fats Domino did Blueberry Hill. Bryan Adams did Run to You. You don't remember that one? Ain't supposed to. It's brand new. Clarence Carter started the set of four with Slip Away. And next hour, I can't tell you how much work behind the scenes went into it. We're recapping and reliving 1984. I'm not accusing you of forgetting what happened in 1984, just maybe misplacing some of the more important facts in your filing system. Not only the big stories, but the biggest records of the year. 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
16: 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Judas Priest living after midnight, getting loud, and we're proud of that because it is a Get Smashed weekend, so all weekend long, and a celebration of St. Paddy's Day. You'll be hearing some great party rock drinking tunes, so keep listening all weekend. This is Casey Redmond. Did you check out the Breakfast Club yesterday for St. Paddy's Day? From what I understand, it was a great, great party. Huge crowd, a lot of fun, a lot of stories I'm hearing coming out of that event. Now, if you would like to come into the studio next Friday or any Friday following that, remember, we have Friday Morning Live here with Arch and Elliot. And simply, just go to QFM96.com, get registered, and you can be a guest live from the Budweiser studio on Friday morning. And, of course, you get to meet everybody, participate. We're at 45 right now in Columbus. This is Casey Redmond turning things over to Theo. He, of course, continues on with the Get Smashed weekend. In fact, we'll have some beer drinking music from ZZ Top coming up very, very soon. Of course, at 8 o'clock, he will kick off your Saturday night block party. Great way to spend a St. Patrick's Day Eve. Tune in for that. I'll leave you with Van Halen. This is Drop Dead Legs on QFM 96.
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1: 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Kibasabis, the request lines are open and we're playing what you're saying. 282-7651. 282-7651. 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
1: Simon and Garfunkel from WLE's Canada Countdown. Kimbo Sammies until 6 o'clock tonight. I got entrance to turntables and a groovy, greasy headset. Oh-ho! 439 for the big 1480. 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
2: WLE weather.
1: Nitty gritty, quick check it on the weather from Peter the Meterator and his gigantic weather machine. Kimbo Sammies Flash Flood Watch in effect through tonight. Rains heavy at times and windy this afternoon and tonight. Rains will be tapering towards the morning. Winds northwesterly increasing 25 to 35 miles per hour in the hurricane through tonight. Chance of rain also on Friday. Our low tonight will be in the 60s, currently 68. WLE degrees, 445. Bouncing back. Your old DJ, counting down, Kimbo Sammies towards 6 o'clock tonight. Piece of gold, 59th Street Bridge. 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
4: Bridging the 60s and 80s, reeling in the years from Hollywood, I'm George Taylor Morris, and we've got a Vintage Faces track to bring back for you this weekend. A charming piece of British history from one of England's best-loved groups of the late 60s and early 70s. Ian McLagan was the keyboards man for the Faces, and when we talked with him recently, he offered an interesting 60s analogy to explain what his group was facing in their final days together.
5: Think of the Loving Spoon for me. That was a favorite band of mine from when, you know, way back then. Those guys, they couldn't stay together because, I mean, it was an explosion. It's like, you know, it's just so volatile. It's like a, it's a romance, you know, and you can't last forever, especially between like four people, four men, you know, four boys becoming men, and the music, all the influences and drugs too. That was, you know, that took its toll on the music and on the personalities. But, you know, the great thing is we at least made some music together, and live was where it was all happening, not so much in the studio with the Faces. We weren't very technically minded, we were a very sloppy band, but we had fun, you know, and our influences came out through us, I think, and they were varied and many, you know, and between the five of us, we found something called the Faces, you know, that was even better than any one or any two of us.

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1: Ben.
2: Excuse me. Mr. McGuire.
1: Ben.
2: Mr. McGuire.
1: Come with me for a minute. I want to talk to you. I just want to say one word to you. Just one word.
2: Yes, sir.
1: Are you listening?
2: Yes, sir, I am.
1: Plastics.

Maybe you remember the scene in The Graduate that featured that particular Simon and Garfunkel tune, where Dustin Hoffman is driving to Los Angeles from Berkeley so he can straighten out his life and make up with Catherine Ross. And at one point, he drives that little sports car through a tunnel on the highway. Only problem with that scene is, and Californians will know what I'm talking about, is you can only drive through that tunnel going north on Highway 101, but not south. Just thought I'd bring that up. We started with a great Faces tune from A Nod Is As Good As a Wink to A Blind Horse, Miss Judy's Farm, and followed the Faces with Joe Cocker's version of The Letter. Stay with us, because later on we've got a rare Yardbirds interview from the archives and some holiday birthdays to tell you about in the date book as we continue reeling in the years.

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I trust you're having a fine 4th of July weekend, reeling in the years with us. You will be careful, of course, especially if you're out there driving. You know, I know it makes me crazy when other people are rude or too twisted to be behind the wheel. But I found the best thing to do is just keep your cool, right? And of course, if you just happen to have one of these neat 80s gizmos in your car, you can just simply take aim at the other drivers and terminate them.

0: Dipping into the South with the Allman Brothers Band and some Red, White, and Statesboro Blues. It was the summer of 1968 that the Animals came on to us with San Franciscan Nights, another one of those Translove Airways originals that got kids around the world interested in invading the San Francisco area in the late 60s. And we started with Jan and Dean's salute to Faster Grandmas, that little old lady from Pasadena. Coming up next, we'll help salute this 4th of July with a star-spangled long one from one of the 60s best guitar men. So stay with us as we keep rocking on the Global Satellite Network. I'm George Taylor Morris in Hollywood, and for our Reelin' in the Year salute on the 4th of July weekend 1988, we thought we'd dust off an American guitar classic that has Independence Day written all over it. Now, what is exceptional about this song is that most people try to sing it, and that always gets mixed reviews because few singers can ever do it justice. I think when it comes to pop music, the one exception to that would be a version of the national anthem recorded when Jose Feliciano sang it at the start of Game Number 5 of the 1968 World Series in Detroit between the Tigers and the Cards. He did do a beautiful version of it, but it really didn't go over too well with the fans at that time. So you might imagine how it went down with less than liberal Americans when what has become probably the most famous rock rendition of the Star-Spangled Banner filled the air in the summer of 69, and again on the 4th of July 1970 at the Atlanta Pop Festival. In fact, it was after the Atlanta Festival performance of the song by Jimi Hendrix that then-Governor Lester Maddox tried to have all rock festivals banned in Georgia. Anyway, it's the 4th of July coming up Monday, and a lot of folks are once again going to try to sing this one. But I don't think we'll ever get much closer to the soul of the Star-Spangled Banner than the way it came out of Jimi Hendrix's guitar, which he could make sing with the best of them and then just let the words echo in our heads.
1: Back again. You can leave it.

0: Dank u.
1: A front row seat to one of the all-time guitar fireworks displays. Jimi Hendrix closing the Woodstock Festival in the summer of 69, setting the sky on fire with an impassioned version of the Star-Spangled Banner, then letting the smoke from the rocket's red glare settle into that purple haze and echo on into the other generations. Not quite like the Boston Pops or the LA Symphony, you understand, but, you know, in some ways, definitely more in tune with the times and always a pleasure to single out and be able to salute again on a 4th of July weekend. A little later on, we've got some new Smothers Brothers album material to tell you about, and we'll add another great one to our Hall of Fame collection. So pop a dog on the Barbie and stay with us as we keep reeling in the years. Coast to Coast via satellite from Hollywood, I'm George Taylor Morris, and we're reeling in the years with happy holiday wishes to everybody tuned in to us here this weekend in the States. But I don't want to forget our buds up north who listen to Reeling in Canada. This past Friday, July 1st, was Canada Day, which makes for some convenient cross-border partying, I guess. One thing I think we all have in common is the love of great 60s rock and roll. And here's a group that's played both sides of the border quite a few times since they first broke out of England in 1968. By the way, if you decide to pick up a copy of their new double live album called Nobody's Perfect, you'll get to hear an updated in-concert version of this song. This was Deep Purple's first single in North America.

0: Reeling back to the Whiskey A Go-Go for some 1964 Johnny Rivers and Memphis. We started with Deep Purple and the song Hush, which was written by Joe South, although I'm sure he never would have rocked it that way. And Let's Spend the Night Together is a line that's surely going to get some attention this weekend, although the rules to that game have changed considerably since the Stones first sang it in 1967. Next, we'll be reeling in the years with the Yardbirds, Jeff Beck Group, and the Kinks as we continue on the Global Satellite Network.
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8: Hello again, my friends. I'm back with another hour of music that radio just kind of forgot about, never played to begin with, should have perhaps. Your request, this week's feature radio station is Super CFL from Chicago. We are underway and we're rolling with Sam Cooke, Yeah Man.

Let me see what I got outside. Oh, yeah, I got it. Look here. Let's try the watsootsie. I love to do the tootsie. In fact, do this. Put the twist with the tootsie. That's a good one. That's kind of hard now. You gotta watch this, honey. All right. Try to do it. Put the twist with the watsootsie, honey. That's it. All right. Do me a little twisting. Don't forget.

listen to this. Look, you on a football field now. You're down in a huddle. Run for that touchdown. Oh, yeah. I dig this one. Look.

Sam Cooke, yeah, man, we are underway. This is the Time Warp Radio Show. I'm Bart Shore. You know, Arthur Conley did a pretty sweet version called Sweet Soul Music of the very same song, but it was, yeah, man.

0: You might find what you're looking for down on Funky Street. That is Arthur Conley from 1968. This is Time Warp Radio with me, Bart Shore, where I take your calls at 312-869-2068.
1: Hi, my name is Robert. I'm calling from Hannibal, Missouri. I'd kind of like to hear Backstage by Gene Pitney. That's a rare one. You'd very seldom hear. Thanks a lot. Have a good one.
0: Well, you're certainly right. This one does not get a lot of airplay. Gene Pitney, what a unique sound this man had. This song goes back to 1966 and made it 25 on the Billboard Hot 100. So a moderate hit, I guess you could say. This is Backstage.

0: Jesse Hill, Oopoopadoo, New Orleans. That is some pretty funky music right there. And he was the drummer for the great piano player, Professor Longhair. From 1966, we heard Gene Pitney doing Backstage. This is Time Warp Radio with your host, me, Bart Shore, taking calls at 312-869-2068.
1: Bart, John Jorgensen, Joliet, Illinois. 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Any shot you can find someone sometime as one of their final singles? Love to hear it. Thanks.
0: Thank you, John. Here you go.

0: really didn't get too much radio play, that's for sure. And I'm glad that John Jorgensen made the request, because the new Conway Six, their music is always great to hear. Someone, sometime. 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

0: That was a Facebook request. I always like playing that song, too. It's Black Magic Woman, Fleetwood Mac from 1969. The Peter Green Fleetwood Mac. Boy, they sure had a different sound when they brought in Stevie Nicks and Christine McVie, Lindsey Buckingham, and all those people. But, boy, the original band was a blues band with great songs just like that. It'd be a year later that Santana would come out, and they'd have the hit record with Black Magic Woman. This is Barn Shore. This is Time Warp Radio, and it's a great time to bring in Jan Chimek.
1: Today's hidden gem, first recorded in 1962 by Benny Spellman, and written by Alan Toussaint. It reached number 28 on the R&B charts. We'll fast forward to 1965, and Canton, Ohio's The OJs took this song to number 28 on the R&B charts, 44 on the pop. Here's The OJs and Lipstick Traces on a Cigarette.

but it's all right. That was a hit in 1966. Still to come, I'm featuring radio station WCFL from Chicago, picking out a week in 1974 that we will be featuring here shortly. But first, Otis Redding and Carla Thomas. Shrek.

Time Warp Radio with Otis Redding and Carla Thomas together in 1967. It was off an album called The King and Queen, and that is Tramp. This is Barnes Shore, this is Time Warp Radio, and just a year before that, this song came out. I think a little bit got borrowed for Tramp from The Temptations, and I Know I'm Losing You.

They were really some kind of showstoppers in the day. 1966, the year for The Temptations, and I know I'm losing you. I hope I'm not losing you. I'm glad you're here today for Time Warp Radio. Each week I feature a radio station that's big in its day. Today we're going to Chicago. Super CFL. Here's what was top 10 in the Windy City for the week of September 21st, 1974.

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4: I don't care what you just bought. 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
3: Just what I said. I'm not going to school.
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3: Because I'm sick. 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
4: Sick? You're sick, all right. What's wrong with you now, Prince Charming?
3: I got an earache.
4: Earache my eye. How would you like a buttache?
1: Number 8. Then Came You. Dionne Warwick and the Spin.

The number one song in Chicago at Super CFL for the week of September 21st, 1974 is from Eric Clapton, I Shot the Sheriff.

0: Eric Clapton and I Shot the Sheriff. That was the number one song of WCFL in Chicago for the week of September 21st, 1974. A Bob Marley song.
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0: yeah, sunshine. 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
3: 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You know I like taking the low numbers. Don't like counting too high. We'll take caller number 10 this time. 1170 Radio, KLOK and Dionne Warwick.
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2: Hello again, I'm Trip Rogers, and this is the Music Yearbook. We're going to count down the top songs from the spring of 1970. We'll be using the Music Radio 77 WABC surveys from the months of April, May, and June to comprise our countdown from 1970. Now, in the spring of 1970, Paul leaves the Beatles. Four were killed at Kent State in an anti-war protest. We'll have news and sports headlines, tops on TV and at the box office, and celebrity birthdays all coming up to start us

Edison Lighthouse on the Music Yearbook as we count down the top songs from the spring of 1970. Sports news, the New York Knicks win their first NBA title. Boston wins the Stanley Cup. Al Unser takes the Indy 500 for the first time. And Brazil wins the World Cup. Here's a song that is not on our countdown of the top 10 songs from the spring of 1970. Bobby Sherman recently announced that he was suffering from stage

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News headlines in the spring of 1970, an explosion leaves Apollo 13 crippled in space, but all three astronauts return home safely. Four are killed as National Guard fires on anti-war protesters at Kent State in an incident that shocked the nation. Motown artist Tammy Terrell dies from brain cancer at the age of 24. The first Earth Day is held in April, and Paul McCartney announces he's leaving the Beatles. When

I'm Trip Rogers. Glad you could join me on the Music Yearbook. This month, we're looking at the top songs from the spring of 1970, according to 77 WABC in New York. At the movies, Airport, starring Burt Lancaster, Lee Marvin, and George Kennedy. Patton, George C. Scott wins an Oscar and declines it. The second of five Planet of the Apes movies debuts in theaters, Beneath the Planet of the Apes.

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The Guess Who, an American Woman, the last big hit before Randy Bachman left the group. You're listening to the Music Yearbook. We're counting down the top songs from the spring of 1970s. Celebrity birthdays, Queen Latifah, Mariah Carey, actor Vince Vaughn, Ricky Schroeder, First Lady Melania Trump, Andre Agassi, Naomi Campbell, Uma Thurman, and comedian Tina Fey.

On the music yearbook in the spring of 1970, what were we watching on television? Well, the top shows, according to Nielsen, Rowan and Martin's Laugh-In, Gunsmoke, Bonanza, and Mayberry RFD. We said goodbye to The Flying Nun, Petticoat Junction, and Get Smart. All My Children debuted on ABC, and one of the top TV shows featured an iconic

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I'm Trip Rogers as we continue our countdown from the spring of 1970 at number 3, the Jackson 5.

Carmen Greenbaum, a one-hit wonder from the spring of 1970 at number two with Spirit in the Sky. You're listening to the Music Yearbook. I'm Trip Rodgers. We've got an extra from the spring of 1970. This was an unexpected hit for the Hollies, who had had a couple of hits but then had a couple of down years and finally went back on the charts with He Ain't Heavy, He's My Brother.

on the Music Yearbook before we hear the number one song on our Spring of 1970 countdown. Let's review. Number 10, Turn Back the Hands of Time by Tyrone Davis. Number 9, Love Grows Where My Rosemary Goes, Edison Lighthouse. Number 8, Marmalade and Reflections of My Life. Number 7, The Rapper by Jaggers. American Woman, Guess Who at number 6. Number 5, Instant Karma from John Lennon. Number 4, Bridge Over Troubled Waters from Simon and Garfunkel. Number 3, The Jackson 5 and ABC. Number 2, Spirit in the Sky by Norman Greenbaum. Well, earlier in the show, we mentioned the fact that Paul McCartney announced in the spring of 1970 that he was leaving the Beatles and the Beatles were disbanding. But they would not go away quietly. The most influential group of the rock era would hit the charts with their 12th and final album and be at the top of the chart. Number 1. The Beatles and Let It Be.

0: The Fab Four at number one with Let It Be. That was one of their last number one songs from the spring of 1970. And that wraps up this edition of the Music Yearbook for April 2025. 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
6: You'll feel the house rock in a minute. Gulardi's very sick tonight. 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For example, tonight. Tonight, I think I'm Ernie Anderson.

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0: That's the man born 34 years ago in London, Phil Collins, and One More Night. Former number one song now at number 13 on the weekly Top 40 Countdown. Well, we have a weekly Top 40 Challenge winner, like we do every single weekend at this time. Let's call her right now, and it's good old Teresa.
1: Hello.
0: Calling for Teresa Herrick, please.
1: This is she.
0: Teresa.
1: Yes.
0: Rick D's here. How are you?
1: I'm just fine. How are you?
0: Fine. A California lady.
1: You betcha.
0: You're from where?
1: Mentone.
0: Yes. One of the biggest cities in California.
1: You betcha. You blink and you miss it.
0: Yeah. Good weekend to you. You know, you're nice enough to send us a card on the weekly Top 40 Countdown.
1: Uh-huh.
0: And we have a... Are you ready for this prize? It is valued at over $2,500. It's a life cycle from Irvine.
1: You're kidding.
0: We're going to have you refresh this a little bit.
1: Uh-huh.
0: Okay, we're going to speed this one up for you. Here we go. What song, artist and title is that, Teresa?
1: Maniac from Michael Zambello.
0: Yes! You won the life cycle.
1: Oh, great. I've never won anything in my life.
0: It's great to start out with a $2,500 prize from the weekly Top 40.
1: You betcha.
0: Whoa, way to go, Teresa.
1: Oh, I'm excited.
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1: You betcha.
0: Hey, Teresa, have a great weekend. Thank you for winning.
1: You too.
0: Me too. I didn't win anything. Rick

0: These are the hugest hits in the entire USA, according to Radio and Records magazine. And have you wondered where the group name Power Station came from? Well, John Taylor says that the project comes straight from the hearts of himself, Andy Taylor, Robert Palmer, and Tony Thompson. And the heart is the power station of the body.
1: Yeah.
0: So therein lies the true meaning of their name, Power Station.
1: Yeah.
0: Here they are, number 12, with Sounds Like It Hot.

0: like it hot. Some like it hot.
1: Oh yeah, some like it hot. Power Station up 2 to number 12 on the weekly top 40 countdown. And we're honing in on the top 10. That's right, first number 11 though. And two guys who conquered the hearts of the Chinese people on their recent visit there. Here's Wham and Everything She Wants.

0: Wham! And Everything She Wants, up 4 to number 11 on the weekly Top 40 Countdown. We're on our way to the top 10, plus we have a guy who won't name his baby. We have some advice from poor Abby coming up. Also, what is it, Candy? I'm running down some stuff here.
1: Mr. Deese, hi, Mr. Deese.
0: Yeah, what is it? I'm really busy with the top 10 hits and everything.
1: I know, I'm just like, you know, very depressed, very down, Mr. Deese, and I need to talk to someone. Mm. I mean, if you were any kind of a real man, you would sense my overwhelming need to relate to you on an interpersonal level.
0: All right, that's fine, I understand.
1: Time, okay?
0: What is troubling you, Candy?
1: I just had a nasty fight with a boss.
0: Again?
1: Yes.
0: What about?
1: Well, like, he asked me if I would commit adultery for $1 million, and I said, well, I think I might. And then he said, well, how about for $2? And I said, what do you think I am? And he said, we already know what you are. What we're haggling about is the prize.

The weekly top 40 is on fantastic radio stations all over the world, like QUT in Tri-Cities, Tennessee, B100 KDVV, Topeka's Best, 96.3 KITT, the Las Vegas Hit Kit, and Hits 100 WOKI in Knoxville. Well, the group Foreigner is going to be off to Ireland for a concert there in June, and it'll be their first trip ever to that country. It's a safe bet they'll be favoring the Irish with this tune, too. Here's Foreigner, and that was yesterday, number 10.

Englishman, one American, and they're up two to number 10. They're Foreigner, and that was yesterday. That's right, we are cracking the top 10 right now. And at number 9, the group that stormed through the L.A. Forum last week, and everybody thought it was a great show. It's Chicago, and Long

That's number 9 on the weekly top 40 countdown. Chicago slipping 2, and along comes a woman. At number 8, it is a song. If you listen to the words now, this song, One Night in Bangkok, is about playing chess. And listen carefully, see if you don't pick up on the lyrics. It's about a chess game. Here's Murray Head.

All right, Murray. That's One Night in Bangkok. Murray Head up 3 to number 8 on the weekly top 40. You notice it was about chess. It's about a chess game. Okay, let's take time to take a peek at our weekly top 40 record.

0: book. Could you hand that to me, please? All right, thank you. The most obnoxious song ever to hit a jukebox is the B-side of a 1960s hit called They're Coming to Take Me Away, Ha Ha. Now, the B-side is called which is actually the A-side spelled backwards, if you hold it up to a mirror. And the song is reported to have completely cleared a restaurant of 40 patrons in 2 minutes flat back in the 60s. Actually, what it is they just took the A-side and played it backwards and put it on the record that way. Honest. Get a pen ready, because coming up, we do have the weekly Top 40 Challenge for a $2,500 exercise life cycle. We want you to win it, so get ready.
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0: Bill Wadhams of Animotion says they've run into some problems because of a certain phrase in their song, as quoting this now, "What do you want me to be to make you sleep with me?" And some radio stations weren't too keen on playing the song with lyrics like that, so they did have some problems. But in the long run, Wadhams and Animotion have won out. Here they are with Obsession, number 7.

and emotion and obsession. The LA band up 1 to number 7 on the weekly Top 40 Countdown. The number one song in all the land draws ever nearer. And we have for you right here Don Henley, and All She Wants to Do Is Dance. Don's at number 6.

0: picking up prisoners and putting them in that pen, and all she wants to do is dance. Don Henley up 3 to number 6 on the weekly top 40. Okay, we've been waiting for this, and if you've been listening any length of time, you have an added benefit, because right now, the weekly top 40 challenge, we're going to repeat the same one that we did for you earlier in the countdown, and this is good for a $2,500 life cycle made by the Life Cycle Corporation in Irvine, California. This is the ultimate in exercise equipment, and you can win one. Look, I'm going to show you a picture. Is this nice?
1: Good luck.
0: This is nice. This is the Life Cycle. And what we do is play a very familiar song and see if you can identify the artist and the title. But what we do right here is we speed it up. All right? Now listen very carefully as we speed up a song. Give us the artist and title. Here we go. All right. That's it. Now, who is that? Artist and title. Write your answer down on a postcard and send it to Rick D's Weekly Top 40 Challenge. That's D-E-E-S, by the way. 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Hurry, send it as quickly as you can. 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
0: Well, Jim Kerr of the group Simple Minds and his lovely wife are now the proud parents of a lovely baby girl named... the truth is they haven't named the child yet. And they said they won't until she shows some signs of personality.
3: That's ridiculous.
0: What we said. The kid has no name. Here is Jim with Simple Minds and Don't You Forget About Me, number 5.

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It's Simple Minds. And let's keep it up with number 4, Commodores and Night Shift.

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2: Well, I should have on a top hat, maybe get a walking cane. That's what this song is all about. Thought I would kick off the show with a song that was a classic before it became a hit. Here's Taco.

0: edition of Nothing But Old 45s with a couple of classic songs that became hits all over again. That's a remake of a classic Elvis Presley song, Can't Help Falling in Love. Only this time, it had a reggae beat, and it was performed by UB40. The new version of the song became a number one hit for UB40 back in 1993. When Elvis recorded it in 1961, it landed at number two on the Billboard Hot 100 chart. I open the set with another classic song that originally became popular way back in 1930 when it was written by Irving Berlin, Putting on the Ritz. The version you heard was done by Taco in 1983, and it hit number one on the Billboard Hot 100 chart. The song first appeared in the 1930 musical film Putting on the Ritz, a slang expression of the time, meaning to dress very fashionably.
1: Nothing but old 45s.

That's John Stewart and his 1979 number 8 hit, Gold, G-O-L-D. It was one of three top 40 hits the San Diego singer-songwriter had.

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0: Civil engineers agree that WMCA is a blast.
1: Attaboy, Benny. I'll have one later. 27 degrees. Here's the news now with Bert Knapp. We'll be right back with more swingers for you. The Searchers, Joe Tex, Dave Clark, 5 Al Hurt, and more. It's still 27 windy, windy degrees at 8 on WMCA, your good music station in New York.
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0: 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I can take it this time.
2: Well, coke is what's happening, baby.
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1: Good morning.
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1: Buongiorno.
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1: Top of the AM, gang, on a cold Monday morning, fourth day of January. Joe O'Brien here until 10 o'clock, Hattie Hattison time. 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
1: Remember in 67 when they were calling that your song, okay? 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One is Give Me a Little Sign by Brenton Wood. The other is Music to Watch, Girls Five of the Bob Crew Generation. 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
1: Funny signal. 75, once again, Diana Ross of the Supremes, Love Is Here, Now You're Gone. All right, what do you think is number one this year?
5: The Letter.
1: What do you think is number one?
5: Baby Like the Night on Fire.
1: Oh, we just played that, it wasn't. Yeah.
6: The Chair Was Off.
1: To Serve With Love. All right, what do you think is going to be number one?
5: A Little Bit of Soul.
1: What do you think is going to be number one?
5: To Serve With Love is a Letter.
1: No! People are... Ah! Yes!
6: The Letter.
1: Nah. Hello.
5: Serious Love.
1: No. Hello.
6: Letter.
1: Yep. Hello.
5: The Rain, the Park, and Other Things.
1: Nobody's... Yes, what do you think is going to be number one?
6: Phoenix DJ.
1: Nah, you got some class, my man.
3: Winner Circle! WDRC hit number
6: 1967.
1: What? Your eyes, nobody guessed this record.
7: Love is only true and fairy tale.
1: These are the Beatles, everybody. No.
7: And for someone else, but not for me.
1: Monkeys, and I'm a believer. Number one. Seconds before 1968. 4 seconds, 3 seconds, 2 seconds, 1 second. It's 12 midnight.
8: Whoa, whoa, whoa, whoa, whoa.
1: Happy New Year. Happy New Year, everybody, from my Dickie Robinson Countdown Show at WDIC. Say Happy New Year to those good people. Everybody is calling up and saying, number one, Dickie, what'd you ever do that for? I didn't do anything. It's a sales thing. Happy New Year to you. Well, can I get around here? Can I get these people lined? A lot of people calling from parties and every place. Happy New Year, really. Happy New Year to you.
5: I want to tell you something.
1: No, don't tell me. Yeah, just say happy. Let's be positive. Let's not fight to start off the New Year. Happy New Year.
5: Okay, bye.
1: Hi, Happy New Year.
9: Happy New Year. Thanks for a great year.
1: Okay, baby. Thank you. 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Hello there.
10: Happy New Year.
1: The troops aren't too happy tonight, though, with our number one. Yeah, Happy New Year to you.
10: Happy New Year.
1: Okay, same to you, all right? Happy New Year.
9: Happy New Year.
1: Oh, that's sweet. Happy New Year.
9: Happy New Year.
1: I think that's all the happies will take. Thank you all for making a great night for me. 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
4: And I am the Real. How you doing? Just a second. How you doing tonight? I was just trying to... We do have a good show, despite what you've heard so far. Somebody called in, wanted to know what I look like. And, obviously, you know, it makes me feel bad. I've been on TV for almost a year. Nobody know. Well, if you don't know, I'm tall, dark, and handsome. Of course, so is Isaac Hayes, and I guess that's not a good clue. Don't forget it.
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0: going crazy. Can't hardly stand it.
1: Leo Sayer, he's nuts, believe me. How much love, WGAR. Before that, the Commodores and Three Times Lady. It's 9:45 with Music Radio, WGAR. We've got 62 degrees and seals and crocs.
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0: Marvin Gaye taking care of plenty of business with Coke after Coke.
1: Like, I've noticed black people have the genius to put the curse word after they say the race of the person, where white dudes, we always put it in front. And if we would just make that little adjustment, we could save so many careers. You never notice that in conversation? You hear a black guy being like, man, I was standing there, this Asian motherfucker came in, he starts talking about my... You don't even hear it. You're just sitting there, oh, what did this Asian motherfucker do? Love to hear the rest of this story, right? 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I'm standing there, right? This fucking Asian comes in, right? Everybody's all like, whoa, hey, easy, easy, Jesus, dude. It's like, dude, I just said what he said. I just preempted the that's all I did. He suggested he's hooking up with people's mothers. I'm not even doing that. It's just a quick, I got it out of the

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0: The Chicago weather, very chilly upon us this morning. Clear and continued very cold, as a matter of fact, for this morning and today. Partly cloudy and not quite so cold for Thursday and Friday. Low this morning, 5 to 10 below in the city, about 20 below in the suburbia area, with a high today of zero. Under fair skies, I have 9 degrees, can you dig that, below zero at WLS.
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4: 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Hello, friends. I'm Dick Barkley, and this is Solid Gold's Scrapbook. Coming up, the Beach Boys, the Zombies, Johnny Rivers, and more of the best from today in 1964 as we count up to the top of the charts.
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I forgot to credit the backup group. Sorry, guys and gals. J. Frank Wilson and the Cavaliers' Last Kiss. 1964, the year of the British invasion.

Clark 5, we're rocking the top 40 with Any Way You Want It. Today in 1964, the Everly Brothers were on the charts with their last great rock and roll hit record. Gone, Gone, Gone in the scrapbook.

Yeah, and sweet to hear on the radio, too. How sweet it is to be loved by you. Marvin Gaye in the scrapbook. Still to come, The Marvelettes, Four Seasons, Little Anthony, and more. I'm Dick Bartley. It's all coming up from today in 1964.

Marvelous Marvelettes and Too Many Fish in the Sea from Solid Gold Scrapbook. I'm Dick Barkley with The Way It Sounded, The Way It Felt, The Way It Was, 23 years ago today in the Rock and Roll Top 40.

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Little Anthony and the Imperials, Supremes before that. I'm Dick Bartley, making it easy to remember where you were and what you were doing today in 1964.

0: Brian Wilson and the Beach Boys in the Scrapbook.
1: And Dance, Dance, Dance. This is the best of today in 1964. And here's the number 8 hit in our countdown. The first for Herman's Hermits. I'm in

Carole King and Jerry Goffin wrote it. I'm into something good. Herman's Hermits. 23 years ago today, Bobby Vinton was a holdover from the pre-Beatles era of pop music and a performer famous for his maudlin ballads. Number 7, 23 years ago today in our countdown, it did not disappoint ballad fans. Here's Mr. Lonely. Hello.

Honey Lantry was the drummer on that one. The Honeycombs and Have I the Right? And I'll be right back with the top five from today in 1964 in our countdown when Solid Gold's scrapbook continued. With number five, 23 years ago today, Johnny Rivers' version of Harold Dorman's Mountain of Love.

what a troublemaker is that senorita. Come a little bit closer. Jay Black and the Americans. More British invasion sounds held down the number two spot in our countdown. Here are the Zombies as we remember today in 6

0: She's not there. Rod Argent on keyboards, Colin Blunstone on lead vocals, The Zombies. Stay with me for the number one hit from the Rock and Roll Top 40 of today in 1964. I'm Dick Bartley, and Solid Gold Scrapbook will be right back. Top of the charts 23 years ago today, and legend has it Billy Joel played keyboard on this record. The Leader of the Pack by the Shangri-Las.
1: Is she really going out with him?
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0: 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The Shangri-La's, number one today in 1964, and that wraps up our countdown.
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2: Instant ripoff. Call in and win. Thousands of dollars will be given away in July in the July ripoff. A winner, an hour, until the end of the month. Dynamite prizes. And big cash as close as your phone. A winner, an hour, in the July ripoff. A winner, an hour. A winner, an hour. A winner, an hour. A winner, an hour.
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Hey, man, what you got there, huh? 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She's had too much water, that's all. Ew. Honey, all you gotta do is stand in one spot. 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Honey, that ain't a whole lot of shaking going on. 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Let's go one more time.

0: some people have described the Relics of Rarity show as something you've never heard before. It's Dave the Rave's beat.
1: Crazy.
0: Yeah, it's crazy, that's for sure. Those bigot records on those 45 that deserve that second chance on the radio. Like that one, Raymond's Beat on the Flag record label by Ray MacArthur's Hillstoppers. As we feel that beat together.

founded The Frontiers on the MGM record label. Written and sung by Mr. Roger Coob. When I see you. Yes, we go to the same old places. And it's hard to see you, but I know this summer I'm going to run into you somewhere. Here it comes again, The Fortunes.

0: Don't be such a tough guy. You know you love her. Call her up and tell her you love her right now. Also done by the Foundation. That's the Hermits version of I Can Take or Leave Your Lovin'.
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2: But I looked on my, because I like learning on my Wikipedia, and I looked because I was wondering about fame, the nature of fame, because it's changed so much, you know? And when I was young, it was one thing, and now it's a whole different thing. And I was wondering how many people have been to the moon, like have actually walked on the moon. So I looked on my magic telephone, and I found out only 13 or 14, in the entire history of the world. You would think that would make you very, very famous. But no. The last guy who walked, now you'd think he would be famous for being the last guy to be on the moon. His name was Harrison Schmitt. Now, who ever heard of him? Meanwhile, he goes all the way to the moon, hangs around there for a while, and comes back. He's not famous, but a girl with a giant ass is famous. Now, when I was young, a man who went to the moon was famous. And a lady with a giant ass, you'd go, can you stand over there? Because this is... Harrison Schmitt. So how many people that went to the moon do we even know? There was, we know the first ones. There was Neil Armstrong, Buzz Aldrin, they went Apollo 11, Neil Armstrong, Buzz Aldrin, and even the third is hard to remember, his name was Michael Collins. And Michael Collins, in one of the just most unfair jokes, I don't know what it was, he got to go all the way to the moon, but not go on the moon. The moon, and then that little rope ladder, he wasn't allowed to go down. He had to stay in the lunar capsule while Buzz Aldrin and Neil Armstrong went on the moon. And Michael Collins just looking out the window going, are those motherfuckers golfing? Good God, they're golfing. Wait a minute, they got a dune buggy now. I was only allowed to bring so much and they brought dune buggies. This is, I have to keep up a good face, I guess. And then Buzz and Neil, I'm sure they were nice guys. They didn't want to hurt Michael Collins, you know? So they probably went back, you know, to the lunar capsule, you know, and Michael Collins was like, what do you think, guys? What was the moon like? What was it like? And they were like, ah. It's all right if you like that kind of thing, I guess. It's... I prefer the lunar capsule myself. I can't speak for Buzz, but I really do like the lunar capsule.
3: Take a train coming down the track. What are you going to do? You're going to stand on the track and get yourself hit.
4: Why won't you do
3: AM? This guy by the name of Clyde McFadden to kick it off with the final go-round on Sunday night. Boy, I'll tell you, the 6 hours seems something else. We'll be here till 12 with the Oldie Goldies, as is customary now with our new scene here. 2 hours every Sunday night from 10 till midnight. Here's a great one.
5: Since you've gone.
3: Yeah, friends and neighbors, a little bit of fur line husky right there. A little thing that goes back about 74 years called Since You've Gone. Everything's been so nice.
6: Happy fellows.
3: One of which happens to be Lee Wer Sherwood every morning from 6 until 9 a.m. That's his problem, actually. You know, we've been telling you quite a bit about this cat and his personal life and so forth and so on. He's got a big problem, and it happens to be that he gets up every morning to be here at 6 o'clock. And that's not too bad, you know, but he stays around here all day and messes around, making little things here, a little of this, a little of that. And it sort of gets to you every once in a while. You know, I mean, you can't, you can only, you know, put so much of yourself into your work. You should have a little time for play and rest and relaxation and stuff like that, you know. But even when he goes out, you know, with his wife and stuff like that, they go out in the mobile unit and listen to police radio.

0: bunch of sadists or something there, huh? Stocking Kleenex, that's what they're trying to hustle everybody, you know, with the tears and the whole thing. Angels cry, cry, baby, it's 7 past 11 on the Tigor. WQAM. And Larry Rickshaw with you on a Sunday night, sort of reminiscing with the big sounds out of the past.
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0: Harley saluting from WQAM, Fort Lauderdale High School, Carol Neufeld, captain of the cheerleading team, department, and squad, and all that.

0: little sound there, huh? Yeah, baby, honey, don't make me worry, uh-huh. Young fellow by the name of Lee Dorsey tearing him up. Song, of course, titled Ya Ya. WQAM. Oh, the Miami Tigeree. It's WQAM.
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Steep Canyon Rangers, and that's from their album The Ones I Love and Stand and Deliver. Right before that, we heard Firefall and Cinderella from 1977. Hi there, it's Bart Shore. Thank you very much for hanging out here on the ZCOM Radio Hour. I will talk to you again next week. 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
1: I'm glad you called, but I'm not home. 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
0: Are you kidding? My car's so dented and battered, all I've got left is the ignition key. J. Robert Dark with James Taylor. Baby James got a hit. When you're
2: down. Lucky 13, in motion with more than 1,000 minutes of music. Every day, 8:47 on the Joe Hager Show. This is good, something new. So I'll do it again. Can't buy a thrill. Here's Steely Dan. You dig it one time. Big J on waves. I want to know what you want to hear. Let me in on it, okay? 789-1300. I'm standing by. Hey, here's the band. My heart is aching, baby. Don't do it. It's 9 o'clock at WAVZ New Haven with Joe Hager.

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2: Wait a second, Fred's passed out. 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
0: Hey, take those clams and throw them in the cooler. 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
2: I think I'm going to go swimming. 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
7: The Beatles are great! Tommy Edmund says so! Hey, the Beatles are great! Hey, the Beatles are great! They're great!
8: I love them! I don't care what anybody thinks! I love the Beatles for them and I'll always love them! Even when I'm 105 and an old grandmother, I love them! And Paul McCartney, if you are listening, Adrian from Brooklyn loves you with all her heart!
9: 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That's what happens to me. I can't help it. I mean, I have to move around. I can't stand still. I've tried it, and I can't do it.
10: Now, wait a minute. I wanted to say to Elvis Presley and the country that this is a real, decent, fine boy.

This is Todd from Streetsboro, Ohio, and you're listening to a man who Elvis would have definitely bought a Cadillac for, Steve Chelmsford, and his show, The Mop Tops and the King. Don't touch that dial, mama.

0: Featured in Elvis's movie, King Creole, released in 1958, Don't Ask Me Why, was released as the B-side to Elvis's Hard-Headed Woman single in the summer of 1958. The A-side hit number one. The B-side, Don't Ask Me Why, hit number 28 on Billboard's Hot 100. Before that, we started the show off with The Beatles from 1966 and Your Bird Can Sing. It was included on their Revolver album. The song was written by John Lennon. John once described the track as just another one of his throwaways. I wish I could write a song as good as one of John Lennon's throwaways. I love it.
1: Thank you very much.
0: My name is Steve Chelmsford. I'd like to welcome you to another episode of The Mop Tops and The King, an hour of Beatles and Elvis music with some fun surprises in between. Today's episode is number 651, and I hope you enjoy today's show. Let's head back to 1965. Here's another song written by John Lennon. John would later refer to this track as the first heavy metal song. Interesting. Here are the Beatles with Ticket to Ride.

0: Elvis, recorded live on stage in Las Vegas, Nevada, at the International Hotel in August of 1969. He was covering Little Walter with My Babe, and you can find the track on Elvis's first double album. It was called From Memphis to Vegas, From Vegas to Memphis. The album included both live and studio tracks recorded in 1969. My name is Steve Chelmsford. You're listening to The Mop Tops and The King from Chelmsford, USA.
1: What are you doing this for?
2: We're doing this for peace and basically to show that the world is, you know, going astray in its thinking.
1: What are you doing?
2: We are getting wet in a shower because basically we talked it over, Chastity and myself, and we came to the conclusion that civilization was nothing more than an effective sewage system. And so by the use of plumbing, we hope to demonstrate this to the world.
0: There is another reason why we do the show. We're trying to spread a little joy and happiness to the entire world, one listener at a time, through the music of Elvis and the Beatles.
3: Thank you very much.
0: It's time now for some 3 degrees separation of Elvis and the Beatles. This next song comes to us by the way of a request from Latifah from New Orleans. And Latifah listens to the show on WXDR 99.1 FM in New Orleans. Latifah would like to hear the original version of Burning Love, first released by Arthur Alexander in 1972. Of course, we all know that Elvis had a huge hit with Burning Love in the summer of 1972. Here's the original from Arthur Alexander.

0: We'd like you to give us your opinion on some clothes for teenagers.
1: Oh, by all means, I'd be quite prepared for that eventuality.
0: Well, not your real opinion, naturally. It'll be written out and you'll learn it. Can you read?
1: Of course I can.
0: I mean lines, Ducky. Can you handle lines?
1: Well, I'll have a bash.
0: Good. Give him whatever it is they drink. A Coca-Rama?
1: A guitar?
0: Well, at least he's polite. Show him the shirts, Adrian.
1: I wouldn't be seen dead in them. The dead grotty.
2: Grotty?
1: Yeah, grotesque.
2: Of course they're grotty, you wretched nit. That's why they were designed, but that's what you'll want.
1: I won't.
0: You can be replaced, Chicky Baby.
1: I don't care.

0: The Beatles with No Reply, written by John Lennon. You can find it on their Beatles for Sale album, released in December of 1964 in the UK. The American equivalent album was also released in December of 64. It was called Beatles 65, although the track listing varied somewhat. It was close to being the same album. My name is Steve Chelmsford. You're listening to The Mop Tops and the King. If you would like more information about the show, you could always check out our website, themoptopsandtheking.com. It's time now to venture south to the great state of Texas to visit with our very dear friend, Priscilla Rose of Texas, with this week's Spotlight on Elvis.
1: This is Priscilla Rose of Texas with this week's Spotlight on Elvis. In 1955, Elvis was making a name for himself and was on the cusp of becoming a superstar. And he spent most of that year on tour across the United States. Elvis performed in Lubbock, Texas, 6 times in 15 months. Lubbock is a city in West Texas known for its farming and cotton industries. Elvis's first show in Lubbock was in January 1955, earning him $75. The following month, he performed there again, crossing paths with a couple of future music legends, Buddy Holly and Waylon Jennings. At his Lubbock show in June 1955, another future music legend was in the audience, a young Mac Davis. Elvis played there again in October 1955. 6 months later, on April 10th, 1956, Elvis returned to Lubbock. And since his last visit, a lot had happened. He had his mega hit, Heartbreak Hotel, he had appeared on national television, and he had signed with RCA Records. For the 2 shows he did that night, Elvis was paid $4,000. Crazy to think that a year earlier, he had earned less than $100. That's some money, honey. I'm Priscilla Rose of Texas, and this has been Spotlight on Elvis.

0: Elvis from 1956 with Money, Honey. We all could use some money. Isn't that a fact? Do you have any? You can find this version of Money, Honey on Elvis's debut album, simply titled Elvis Presley. It was released in the spring of 1956. The song was originally recorded by The Drifters a few years before. My name is Steve Chelmsford. You're listening to The Mop Tops and The King.
1: I'm Ringo and I play the drums.
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3: 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Sometimes I play the fool.
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0: solo Beatle Paul McCartney from 1970 with his classic, Maybe I'm Amazed. My name is Steve Chelmsford. You're listening to The Mop Tops and The King from Chelmsford, USA.
1: I got blisters on my fingers!
0: It's now time for what we like to call the Monkees Moment, our tribute to the Prefab Four, the Monkees. And they do relate to the Beatles. Back in 1966, NBC created a TV show called The Monkees. The show is loosely based on the Beatles movie, A Hard Day's Night. NBC was attempting to create an American version of the Beatles. And here are the Monkees from their 1966 self-titled debut album with This Just Doesn't Seem to Be My Day.

0: stand here. 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I was, hey, young man, if you want an autograph, would you stand in the back there?
1: Well,
0: I don't care who you are. Everybody wants...
1: I'm the other

0: Trust me.
1: You're Elvis, you kid. I know Elvis Presley better than I know the A&P Gypsies. Are you kidding?
0: You do?
1: I know Elvis Presley, 6 feet tall. He's big shoulders, he's got lovely hair, and he's got blue eyes, and... Elvis Presley!

Twin Tower, this is Charlie Foxtrot 879er requesting permission to land to listen to the Mop Tops and the King with Steve Chelmsford.

The Beatles from 1967 with Lucy in the Sky with Diamonds. It was the third track on their groundbreaking album, Sgt. Pepper's Lonely Hearts Club Band. The song was written by John Lennon. Many people at the time believed it was about an LSD trip, but John said, oh no, it was inspired by a drawing his young son Julian had made. When asked about the drawing, young Julian said, that's Lucy in the sky with diamonds. Many, many years later, Paul McCartney would acknowledge that indeed the song was about an acid trip. Before that, we heard from Elvis with The Wonder of You, released in 1970. It was one of his biggest hits in the UK, spending several weeks at number one. It peaked at number nine on Billboard's Hot 100. My name is Steve Chelmsford. You're listening to The Mop Tops in the King. Once again, thank you so much for joining me today. I appreciate it very much. Let's head back to 1955. Here's a song recorded by Elvis when he was still at Sun Records. However, it wasn't released until Elvis was with his new record company, RCA, trying to get to you. I

0: But my way was dark at night. It would shine as bright as light when I was trying to get to you.
1: But as you can see, making their first audience appearance for over a year, ladies and gentlemen, the Beatles! Hey!

From the summer of 1966, The Beatles with Eleanor Rigby. It was written by Paul McCartney. The song features Paul on lead and harmony vocals, along with John and George with harmony vocals. The double string quartet was arranged and conducted by Beatles producer George Martin. The song hit number one in the UK. You're listening to The Mop Tops and The King from Chelmsford, USA.

0: Hey, this is César Crespo from Cochabamba, Bolivia, and you're listening to the Moop Tops and the Kin.
1: Thank you very much, César. It's time now for Fun with the Family. We haven't done this in a while. It's our tribute to the Partridge Family. Of course, I grew up with the Partridge Family. I love the TV show, and I love their music. This segment features a story about Elvis, his daughter Lisa Marie, David Cassidy, and the Partridge Family TV show. And to explain it a little better than I just did, it's time to head south to West Palm Beach, Florida, to visit with our new MTK correspondent, Neets McCain.
2: Hey, Neets here. Neets McCain. Today, let's have fun with the family, the Partridge Family, and Elvis. Reportedly, the King of Rock called David Cassidy on the soundstage. David took the call all right, but he left it off as a prank, and he hung up. David Cassidy hung up on the King of Rock, Elvis Presley. Lisa Marie told her story of being on set with the Partridge Family when she was a little girl. Was that really Elvis calling David? And is that why he called? Is this story completely true? Or only halfway real? With number 9 on the Billboard Hot 100 from 1971, it's the Partridge Family. And I'll meet you halfway.
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1: I just want to let you know, I think what you're doing on the Mop King and the radio show that you do is really awesome. The Beatles versus Elvis. There should be a comic book or a sequel, like sequel number 7. Hi.

From the summer of 1965, the Beatles with I'm Down. They performed the song during their historic Shea Stadium concert on August 15th, 1965. It was the B-side of their single Help. Before that, we heard from Elvis from 1974, covering Danny O'Keefe with Good Time Charlie's Got the Blues. My name is Steve Chelmsford. I'd like to thank you once again for joining me today on the Mop Tops and the King. I hope you've enjoyed today's show. Special thanks to Priscilla Rose of Texas, Neets McKean, AJ the intern, and all the stations that carry the show. Thank you very much. But most of all, thank you. And don't forget to check out our website, themoptopsandtheking.com. We'll see you next week. Bye-bye.

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some of you forget me not. Money would have been nice. Unfortunately, though, the Michael Turner residents in Glendale Heights did not know how much money was in the 96 jackpot amount this hour. It means next hour, brand new name, and another chance for you to win with more money in the jackpot. And you could be the winner. 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

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Hot hit number 10. Gary Spears starting out the countdown for you at 4:35. WBBM-FM. Now, the band is called Asia. A little good rock and roll there. It's the heat of the moment. Time to cool things down in here with a tainted love affair. Here comes Soft Cell.

0: Oasis now. He's had all he can take, and he can't stand it anymore. Tainted Love from Soft Cell, countdown record number 8. I'm Gary Spears at 440.
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9: It's good to have you along for this final hour of Rock, Roll, and Remember. We're going to hear from Michelle Phillips of the Mamas and the Papas in just a minute or two, and we'll get back into our special artist profile of the girl groups of rock and roll and take you along as we check out more of our profile year of 1964. But right now, let's get the hour off the ground with some hits with double word repeat by Neil Diamond, Cherry Cherry.

0: How's Neil Diamond doing a real good job with that one-word repeat title song, Cherry Cherry? Now, can you think of another one? How about Monday Monday, which was one of the earliest records by the Mamas and Papas? By the way, that was written by John Phillips, and it was not at all that well-liked in the beginning. This is Michelle Phillips to talk a little bit about it.
1: We just said, oh, God, that's dreadful. That's terrible. He said, why? You don't like it? No, we didn't like it. He said, why not? And I said, it's so pretentious. He said, well, I like it. And he was very hurt. And he went back and he finished it. But then we ended up liking the song. I want you to know that I really like Monday Monday now. Sing along with it. I don't know what changed my mind about it except the hundreds of thousands of dollars that it's brought my way.

Number one for the Mamas and the Papas, Monday. Now, this hit with a one-word repeat title was cut by a studio group called the Archies, and it went to number one. Sugar.

It was a number one record by Ron Dante and a studio group calling themselves the Archies. Sugar, Sugar. You know, when this next group we have for you came on the scene, a lot of people thought they were English because they, you know, the way they looked and the way they sounded. Actually, they were from San Francisco, and they also had a big hit with a song that had a one-word repeat title. These are the Bo Brummels.

0: Nice sounding guitar work by the Bo Brummels on that record called Laugh Laugh. All right, up next, we'll hear from the American group with the most number one hits in rock history.
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0: Dick Clark here to pick up our salute to the girl groups of rock and roll with not just the most successful female act, but the most successful U.S. group in rock history in terms of number one hits. There are 12 of them, and they came along at a time when the music scene, and the country for that matter, was sort of a different place. It was a time when black pride and black music melded into something bigger than both. This group broke down definitions and barriers. They made music that simply came down to the sound of young America, the Supremes.

0: Boy, can't argue with that. Those were the Supremes with one of their 12 number one pop singles, You Can't Hurry Love. You know, tons of stuff has been written about the group, and I'm not going to break any new ground here for sure, but I would like to take you back to the time when the Supremes were at Motown on their way to becoming superstars. And this woman here will tell you a little bit about those days. This is Mary Wilson.
1: We'd run down to Motown, and we'd see Mary Wells going down the lobby because she was the star at that time. And Marv Johnson, those two were the big major stars. And they'd have their entourage following behind them. Many times I still picture Marvin Gaye seated over in the corner playing the piano softly and gently. And you could find Holland Dozier Holland running around with scripts, pieces of paper in their hands saying, "Hey man, listen to this. Hey Barry, listen to this song. You know, what do you think about this?" It was just being in an environment full of magic. And I mean, I don't say that just, you know, it's real. It was being part of

Nothing but a hit that was Back in My Arms Again by the Supremes, who were first known as the Primettes. Now, the band coming up in just a second was started by a staff musician at Stax Records who'd backed up artists like Otis Redding and Sam and Dave. We heard from them a little bit earlier. Well, he joined a group called the Marquees, and they had a big hit in 61, if I remember, called Last Night. Then he put together his own group and named it after his manager's sports car. That group put together by Booker T. Jones was from then on called the MGs.

Booker T and the MGs with Green Onions. Now, this next group took their name from a little character that was on the package of a certain brand of cigarettes. I won't mention which cigarettes, except to say that the group wanted to be cool. The immortal penguin.

0: with Earth Angel. Clark here to talk to you about your record collection for a second. How many 45s do you suppose are in it? Remember the very first record you ever bought? Now, it was probably the very first record you remember hearing on the radio, and when we asked some Rock, Roll, and Remember listeners if they remembered the very first record they ever heard on the radio, this is what they said.
1: My name is Shelley Samuels. I'm from Massachusetts. First record I remember hearing on the radio was Genesis, Abacab.
2: I am Dan Robinson from St. Louis, Missouri. First record I remember hearing on the radio was Yesterday by the Beatles.
3: My name is Kathleen Rowan. I'm from Michigan. The first record I heard that I can remember would be Peter, Paul, and Mary.

0: Sort of a bittersweet record written by Bob Dylan and cut by Peter, Paul, and Mary. Don't Think Twice, It's All Right. Now, we've been asking some Rock, Roll, and Remember listeners to look back and name the very first record they ever heard on the radio, and these are some of the answers they came up with.
1: Hi, my name is Valerie. I'm from Boston. The first record I heard on the radio was The Carpenters' Sing a Song.
2: And Bob Allen from Torrance. And the first record I ever heard was Percy Faith, Theme from a Summer Place.
3: I'm Larry Falloon from Romeo, Michigan. And the first record I remember is Chuck Berry's Johnny B. Goode.

0: Roots Rock from Chuck Berry, Johnny B. Good. All right, we'll be back in just a second to hear from a group that has been called one of the most successful of all time in all phases of rock and roll. They're next on Rock, Roll, and Remember. Clark here to close out our special artist profile of some of the female groups that have been so important to music, and I think that throughout this week's show, we sort of backed up my claim that each of the girl groups was different from one another, but I think the story of the Supremes is probably the most dramatic because of the way they were brought along by Berry Gordy Jr. Their success at Records, the firing and ultimate death of Florence Ballard and all of that, it was a really full career, but I don't want to leave it on a sad note here. This is what it was like for one of the women who made up the Supremes, Mary Wilson.
1: I always say it's like a fairy tale. It was like being a part of a fairy tale. No, it wasn't like being a part of a fairy tale. It was a fairy tale. And we was alive. You know who summed it up beautifully was Richard Pryor on the Motown 25th anniversary, where he says, "Once upon a time in the kingdom of Detroit, there was a something, a palace or whatever, and Berry Gordy this, and there were knights, and there were pips, and there were temps, and there were little Supremes." I mean, all that. I think that sums it up beautifully.

Number one for the Supremes, it was Come See About Me, which was produced by Brian Holland and Lamont Dozier. Now, any list of the truly hot record producers of the 1960s would have to include Mickey Most. Mickey was an English producer who worked with a lot of groups, and they all benefited from his guidance. But let me give you an example. This is Donovan.

That record had a lot of people trying to smoke bananas. That was Donovan with a little whispering there from a very well-known artist in the background. And the whispering was done by Paul McCartney. That was Mellow Yellow, which was produced by Mickey Most. Now, in 1967, Mickey also began working with the next band you're going to hear from. He picked up on the trademark guitar sound, which they'd always had, including the hit we're going to play for you right now. Good sound. The Yardbirds.

0: shows with the Yardbirds doing For Your Love. And we'll be back in just a minute to do some hot rodding and to hear the biggest record round during this week in April of 1964. It was blasting out of every 7-inch dashboard speaker in the country, and it still sounds real good on today's equipment. We'll have it for you next on Rock, Roll, and Remember. Clark with you, taking you back to April of 1964 once again to dig the scene there. The hot new thing is surfing. But if you can't just do that, you can still get into hot rods. There's nothing more fun than taking a, we'll say, a 55 Chevy or a 32 Ford and working on the engine and painting it candy apple red so you can head out of town and drag all comers for pink slips. Muscle cars and cruising are the boss things in April of 1964. And you're going to hear this next song coming out of the dashboard. It's the biggest hit around, biggest thing there is during the final week in April of 1964, and it's those guys once again.
1: Can't buy-

0: The number one song from the final week in April of 1964, Can't Buy Me Love by the Beatles. Hey, why don't you try and join us next week? The subject of our special artist profile will be Dion. We'll see you then. For now, Dick Clark. So long.
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2: 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Turn it up. Tell the man don't need him no more. Now we got Lynyrd Skynyrd. WIXY, time to get funky. Parliament.
3: All we need is a
2: WIXY, turn his mother out. Yeah, that's a Parliament. It's the Mothership Connection. That's about the most funky song I've heard in a while. Yeah. WIXY 1205. This is Tom Smith from the LP, taking it to the streets. Doobie Brothers. WIXY taking no doobies to the streets, where they belong. More flower to the people.
4: WIXY 434. This is Brother John. It's such a beautiful starry night tonight. My love and I just had to crawl up to the roof of the apartment, stare at the stars. Well, she was staring at the stars. I was facing the roof, really.
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4: 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Putting anchovies in my grits was the last straw. It's over. WIXY 447 with your brother, Marvin Gaye. Say, I'll want you, babe. I gotta have you. Come here, because I'll want you.
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6: I'll give you $100 cash.
7: Hey, that's great.
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6: Okay, you got it. We're going to give you a $100 bill.
7: You kidding me?
6: I would. Have I ever kidded you before? You just won $50 in cash money. Ryan?
7: Yes?
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8: The voices I have in my head around my house. Makes me feel like an athlete in my own home. Two on, two out, hang at the top, having 9:30. Drew looking like he's getting a little bit hungry. Right you are, he's rummaging through the refrigerator now. He's into the deli drawer and oh, his only options are rectangle ham and German bologna. You can see the disappointment in his face there. It's fun. Makes me feel better about being poor. I don't know why the bologna had to be German. I'm sorry if I offended anybody, because it would probably be delicious. It would be superior in every way. I think you would enjoy it. You can slice it thinly or cut it into chunks, however you like it. That's what I love about the German accent, is you can get extremely angry and then bring it back down a couple of notches. And nobody seems to care. We are going to invade you. No, we were just joking. Come over for supper. They're making schnitzel tonight.
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1: I work on about 6 or 8 cruise ships a year. I was up in Juneau, Alaska. It's beautiful. You'd ever been there. It's right on the water, and these big, beautiful mountains come up directly behind the city. And early in the cruise season, they still have snow on them. The locals told me the number one asked question by these tourists, they get off the ship and look around, is, what's the elevation here? You just got off a boat. You remember going uphill? 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Salt water, see? See? Sea level. First time I flew to Alaska, like 25 years ago, I flew from Seattle to Anchorage. I had this bonehead sitting next to me. He's talking to me. He goes, you ever been to Hawaii? I've been there a couple of times. He goes, I've never been to Hawaii. In fact, we land in Anchorage. I'll be the closest I've ever been to Hawaii. What makes you think we can fly 3.5 hours north of Seattle? It'll be closer to Hawaii. Are we looking at a map? But I think the problem is every map of the United States you've ever seen, it's the lower 48, right in the corner, Hawaii and Alaska. It took you a minute, but you got it, and I appreciate it.
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1: It's 19 after 7. The commander. Having fun. But now she's waddling her way to the phone. Come on, Mama. Put down them Mallow Maws and get to that phone.
2: Hello?
3: Jennifer, Juniper, lived beyond the sea.
4: Hi, it's the Grease Man calling. How you doing?
2: Fine, how are you?
4: Your husband Dana called me.
2: Yes, I know. He said he was going to.
4: And he told me you're late.
2: Yes.
4: You're late. You must be all big and bloated.
2: I am definitely fat.
4: How much weight did you put on during the pregnancy?
2: About 30 pounds.
4: You have any kids before this?
2: No.
4: You think you'll be able to snap back to that svelte figure you had?
2: Heck yeah.
4: Come on.
2: Yeah.
4: Come on, you like them Mallow Mars too much now, don't you, baby?
2: Hey, I work it off.
4: Do you? What do you do?
2: Oh, whatever.
4: Well, you want me to check on that baby, see how he's doing?
2: Yeah, sure.
4: All right, put the telephone over your tummy. Let's see what's going on in there.
2: All right.
4: Roll me some quiet music so I can talk to that baby without alarming him or her, whatever the case may be. Hello in there. Is there a little baby?
5: Yes. There's a little baby and it's me.
4: Well, you're late. What's going on in there?
5: Well, I'm taking a constitutional, if you must know.
4: You're taking a little baby constitutional?
5: Yes, I am. I'm so cute. I have a little baby toily, and I'm wrinkling up my face, and I'm grunting up a storm, and I'm reading the sports section.
4: Wait a minute. You got a toity in there and the sports section?
5: Oh, yeah. I got everything in here. I got my doggy in here. Come here, Spot. Stop it. Bad dog. Bad.
4: Unbelievable. So you're in no hurry to get out there, and you're taking a constitutional, you got your dog in there.
5: Actually, I'm ready to come out. I don't know what the story is here. I'm 12 days late, and I'm ready. I want to come out. Hang on a second. Will you let me finish up here? That was a bio-crunching bone, Munch.
4: All right, spare me the details on the... on the Constitution, please.
5: I tell ya, Mom and Dad went to those Lamaze classes, but so far nothing. I'm still in here. There's no contraction, no breaking water. I think I'm gonna have to resort to drastic measures to get out of this placenta prison I'm in.
4: Well, don't be hasty now.
5: Yes, I'm being hasty. I got a grenade. I'll blast my way out.
4: Well, would you just relax? You can't be throwing grenades in there.

0: God! That's the sloppiest Assyrian I've ever seen!
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1: And now, ladies and gentlemen, you are going to see something that will make your eyes pop right out of your head. 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
0: Stay here. I'll be back.
1: I'll be back. Ha! You didn't know I'm gonna say that, did you?
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4: It's nice to be back.
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0: I might be back.
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0: I'm back.
3: Everybody keeps waiting for you to work it in. 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
1: Somewhere in New Jersey, there's this guy named Dave who has this giant 60s record collection and this pirate radio station in his attic with a transmitter he built from the Allied catalog. 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

Travis DeLaine on the Rolex Roadie Show. Broken hearts are everywhere on the Ventura record label. Yes, a lot of broken hearts out there. And if you're lucky enough, you find that right person, and then you can tell all your friends, I'm in love! I'm in love! Yes, I'm just in a crazy mood today. That's what I am. As we bring you the sound of Peter and Gordon.

0: Very special version there of that Supreme song. Yes, that's a great kind of a love. It's called Stone Love. Dave the Rave here on the No Static Attic.
1: All killer, no filler. Dave the Rave's Relics and Rarities. Another cool cut from Dave the Rave in the No Static Attic.

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0: I should play it over and over and over. Can't turn that one loose. Day of the Rave Sure Shot 45 by a group called The Intentions. The Intentions and I Don't Care Anymore, a hard-to-find Northern Soul 45, which came out on the Blue Light record label.
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2: 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Driving conditions are now normal in Greater Chattanooga. Drive with care.
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3: This bulletin from Massachusetts U.S. Navy submarine was reported for fire today in Massachusetts waters.
0: Now, here's a view from the Jetfly Weather Eye.
4: The weather forecast for the greater Chattanooga area goes like this. Cloudy to partly cloudy and cooler today and tonight, Wednesday.
1: 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You may win $20. We'll be calling you soon. It's the
4: latest. It's the greatest. Boys, you gotta shave with Gillette. It's a swinging way. It's what's happening, as Tommy Jet would say.
2: 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Instant news from WFLI, Del Anthony reporting. When news breaks out, WFLI breaks in with 24-hour mobile news reports to keep you in touch with the time.
5: I couldn't sleep at all last night.
6: Told you it was in Phoenix. Do they have in Phoenix? I'm not making this up. You know what they have in Phoenix? Tanning salons. Yes, they do. You know what? I've been to Alaska. I couldn't buy a snow cone. Just goes to prove people buy things they don't need. I'm convinced of that. Have you seen those ads on TV for that Miracle-Ear? If you can hear all the words but can't understand them, you need Miracle-Ear. If I can hear all the words but can't understand them, I might be in Mexico. Do you know in Seattle, the last 3 years, we've had 5 major windstorms. All 5 of those major windstorms, every one of them been on a Thursday. You know how I know that? It's my garbage day. Spent every one of those windstorms looking for my garbage can. Never found it either, but at least now I got a nicer one. Anybody else do the windstorm upgrade? Like, oh man, this one's nicer mine. I'm grabbing this one. We had a huge windstorm several years ago, right before Christmas. Everybody lost power 5 to 8 days. It's cute when you lose the power, isn't it? For 20 minutes. For 20 minutes, it's kind of a novelty. You're like, I keep turning on that light. It's fun for a few minutes. Day 5, it's lost its charm.
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8: Every morning, Juan Valdez gets out of his South Colombian bed to go about his daily chores.
9: Morning already?
8: High in the mountains, Juan has a business. And to start his long day of picking, Juan uses what he picks. His finest Colombian coca leaves.
9: Uh-huh.
8: But he doesn't eat them all.
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11: When worlds collide. Written in the stars is a message of doom for this, our world. And now in the most shattering experience the screen has ever given you, Paramount tells what could happen within your lifetime when worlds collide. An astronomer checks and double-checks his horrifying discovery. A distant star racing through space toward an inevitable collision with this planet. The United Nations meet in emergency session. All conflicts pale before this threat from another world.
12: If you wait until the danger is visible to the naked eye, it will be too late to escape.
11: High on a mountaintop, an army of scientists work desperately to build this giant rocket, this modern Noah's Ark to carry a few picked survivors of our doomed civilization to a new life on another world, reaching the heights of self-sacrifice, the depths of the animal lust for survival as they fight to be among the few who can be saved.
13: Let's take the ship away from them! Come on!
11: Fighting among themselves, fighting against time, as doomsday is upon them.
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15: Nothing is going to happen.
11: When worlds collide, you'll see the most amazing, awe-inspiring scenes ever put on film. The forces of nature unleashed in all their terrifying force. Tremendous tidal waves smashing New York City. The molten fires from the bowels of the earth gushing out to consume our world.

0: quality was, you know, Canada's number one label for many years. At 380 Birchmount, we had pressing facilities, we had an art department, we could master records. You could do everything in one building, which those days are long, long gone.
1: In 1954, Quality hired George Keane from the U.S. as general manager. George's son Barry later worked at Quality with his father.
2: He was one of the, if not the first man in Canada who was signing major record deals with foreign labels, especially U.S. labels like Buddha and Bell Records and Mercury and A&M. He was definitely a pioneer.
1: From the late 1950s until well into the 70s, Quality was the hottest label in Canada, with hit after hit on the record charts.
2: I remember being in the office one day and George Struth bringing in a chart, might have been the Billboard Hot 100, and saying, "George, we have 55% of the Hot 100. So for a long time, Quality had at least half or more of all the records coming out in Canada.
1: After achieving national success with the Beaumarks in the early 60s, Quality struck gold in 1965 when they took a chance on a Winnipeg group called Chad Allen and the Expressions. Quality's George Struth found the group a catchier name, The Guess Who.
0: Chad Allen had put out three or four singles in the 60s, and they covered Shaken All Over by Johnny Kidd and the Pirates, and they wanted to have everyone assume that it was a British invasion band. So as opposed to sending out the record with Chad Allen on it, George Struth got a pen and put Guess Who on a white label with a question mark and mailed it out to all the radio stations.
1: Quality Records' success lasted for several decades, but like many other independent record companies of the time, Quality finally faltered. Ed LeBuick worked at Quality at the end.
3: Quality was 50 years, and then Quality was a publicly traded company, but it overexpanded into other territories and ran out of money. And frankly, it was where I was going to spend the rest of my career. But there was no more money. Biggest disappointment of my life is when Quality went down. I mean, it was a great success story, and it should still be here today, but it's not.

0: was watching the weather report before I came in tonight, and I really feel for these guys that do the weather, because let's face it, it's a tough job. They have to make this thing sound important. They're on the news, you know what I mean? So the guy comes out and he's got maps. Well, we have a high, we have a low. We have a front coming in soon. And then my favorite part, the satellite photo. Now this is really helpful, huh? What is that? It's a photograph of the Earth from 10,000 miles away. Can you tell if you should take a sweater or not from that shot? I have no idea. If I really need to know the weather, I watch Romper Room. The kiddie show, they lay it on the line. I mean, if the little willy guy in the wall gets a raincoat, I know what's happening. I like it that way. I like it simple. I'm living in L.A. now, and I don't know if you've ever been there. The weather there doesn't change that much, and the weather guy there is the most frustrated guy in television. This guy, he's got nothing to say. You know what I mean? The poor guy comes out night after night. Here's Dave Wilson with the weather. Same weather. Tomorrow's the same, too. Back to you, Bob. Guy doesn't even show up for work half the time. You know what I mean? They go to his house, he's got the Hawaiian shirt, can of beer. Same. I told you yesterday.
1: You're listening to Total Chaos Radio.